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1: ABC News, I'm Wayne Cabot. President Trump predicting today that gas prices will fall below $2 a gallon after the election, saying that is when Iran will give up. But attacks are continuing on both sides, driving oil to its highest price all summer. Secretary of State Rubio saying the U.S. strikes are punitive.
2: When they fire at our naval ships, they pay a price in tankers. They lose a lot of tankers. They don't hit our ships, but they lose five tankers. They lost five more last night. Four were damaged. One was sunk. So they'll continue to pay a price for that. In the meantime, we're going to continue to strangle them economically.
1: Treasury Secretary Scott Bessent's announcement today of a $6 billion buyback of U.S. government debt failed to calm investors. The 10-year bond yield at its highest point in 3 years. Apple stock flat after it unveiled a foldable phone. President Trump, the keynoter tonight and tomorrow night at the GOP convention in Dallas. Many vulnerable Republicans are staying home. This is ABC News.
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7: For tonight, mostly cloudy with a 30% chance of showers and a low of 66. A 30% chance of rain early on Thursday, then becoming partly sunny with a high of 78. Mostly sunny for Friday with a high of 80. I'm WSBT 22 meteorologist Abby Wepler.

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1: For tonight, mostly cloudy with a 30% chance of showers and a low of 66. A 30% chance of rain early on Thursday, then becoming partly sunny with a high of 78. Mostly sunny for Friday with a high of 80. I'm WSBT 22 meteorologist Abby Wepler.

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1: For tonight, mostly cloudy with a 30% chance of showers and a low of 66. A 30% chance of rain early on Thursday, then becoming partly sunny with a high of 78. Mostly sunny for Friday with a high of 80. I'm WSBT 22 meteorologist Abby Wepler.
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5: ABC News, I'm Dave Packer. Republicans gathering tonight and tomorrow night for their two-day midterm convention in Dallas. President Trump speaking both nights. An issue on Air Force One, an emergency inflatable slide deployed just before the president boarded for Dallas. Reporters asking,
6: are you sure this plane is safe to fly?
7: Yeah, I am. Or I wouldn't be on it.
1: The president eventually boarding the Qatari-gifted jet and taking off for Dallas. With President Trump's approval rating at a record low 33%, some Republicans in tough races skipping the convention.
5: ABC's Rachel Scott traveling with the president. Stocks plunged again today as the price of a barrel of oil surged past $100 a barrel, the Dow falling 405 points. Visiting Ecuador, Secretary of State Marco Rubio on the U.S. approach toward combating drug trafficking in Latin American waters, saying the Trump administration is now focused on working with allied countries, but insisting that the military will still, quote, blow up ships if need be. This is ABC News.
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12: For tonight, mostly cloudy with a 30% chance of showers and a low of 66. A 30% chance of rain early on Thursday, then becoming partly sunny with a high of 78. Mostly sunny for Friday with a high of 80. I'm WSBT 22 meteorologist Abby Wepler.

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1: For tonight, mostly cloudy with a 30% chance of showers and a low of 66. A 30% chance of rain early on Thursday, then becoming partly sunny with a high of 78. Mostly sunny for Friday with a high of 80. I'm WSBT 22 meteorologist Abby Wepler.

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2: Reluctantly crouched at the starting line. 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
4: ABC News, I'm Dave Packer. President Trump is the keynote speaker on both nights of the Republican midterm convention. He's speaking now.
5: In 55 days, Americans will be going to the polls in one of the most important elections in our country's history. Your vote will decide whether our country stumbles at the starting gate of the next 250 years or surges forward and never, ever looks back.
4: The trade war with Canada escalates. Now multiple Canadian provinces have banned the import of American liquor. A panel of federal judges heard arguments today over whether prescribing rules should be tightened for mifepristone, a key drug used in the most common abortion method in the U.S. Black box recordings released today show one of the pilots of the Amazon cargo plane that careened off a Miami runway, killed five people, repeatedly warned that they were coming in too fast, and at the last second urged them to abort the landing. This is ABC News.
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12: For tonight, mostly cloudy with a 30% chance of showers and a low of 66. A 30% chance of rain early on Thursday, then becoming partly sunny with a high of 78. Mostly sunny for Friday with a high of 80. I'm WSBT 22 meteorologist Abby Wepler.

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1: For tonight, mostly cloudy with a 30% chance of showers and a low of 66. A 30% chance of rain early on Thursday, then becoming partly sunny with a high of 78. Mostly sunny for Friday with a high of 80. I'm WSBT 22 meteorologist Abby Wepler.

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1: A 30% chance of rain early on Thursday, then becoming partly sunny with a high of 78. Mostly sunny for Friday with a high of 80. I'm WSBT 22 meteorologist Abby Wepler.

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4: ABC News, I'm Dave Packer. President Trump with a 1 hour, 45-minute speech tonight on the first night of the Republican midterm convention. The president promising that if Republicans win both the House and the Senate, every adult in the U.S. will get a $5,000 dividend. Rhode Island's incumbent governor has lost his state's primary election. Helena Foulkes is projected to beat incumbent governor Dan McKee in the Democratic primary. Foulkes called for unity, saying she'll be a governor for everyone.
5: There is so much work to be done. And we need to do this together and for everyone. Not a governor for one party, not a governor for one neighborhood, one industry, or one zip code.
4: Meanwhile, John Reed has won the Democratic nomination for U.S. Senate in Rhode Island. Apple unveiled its first foldable iPhone. It'll be called the iPhone Duo, starting price $2,000. It was a passion project of former CEO Tim Cook. This is ABC News.
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10: A 30% chance of rain early on Thursday, then becoming partly sunny with a high of 78. Mostly sunny for Friday with a high of 80. I'm WSBT 22 meteorologist Abby Wepler.

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2: A 30% chance of rain early on Thursday, then becoming partly sunny with a high of 78. Mostly sunny for Friday with a high of 80. I'm WSBT 22 meteorologist Abby Wepler.

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4: ABC News, I'm Dave Packer. President Trump was the keynote speaker on night one of the first midterm convention in the history of the Republican Party. After the president made his case for why Americans should vote Republican in November, he essentially promised Americans cash for votes.
5: You win with us and you get $5,000. It will be called the Trump dividend.
4: An issue with the new Qatari gifted Air Force One, just as President Trump was about to board to travel to Dallas for the convention, an inflatable slide was accidentally triggered, but the president took the plane anyway. Multiple Canadian provinces have banned the import of American liquor as the trade war with the U.S. escalates. The Philippine Coast Guard is saying at least five people died and more than 80 are missing after a ferry caught fire off Palawan Island in the western Philippines. The Seahawks beat the Patriots 13-10 Wednesday night, the first game of the 2026 NFL regular season. This is ABC News.
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9: A 30% chance of rain early on Thursday, then becoming partly sunny with a high of 78. Mostly sunny for Friday with a high of 80. I'm WSBT 22 meteorologist Abby Wepler.

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1: A 30% chance of rain early on Thursday, then becoming partly sunny with a high of 78. Mostly sunny for Friday with a high of 80. I'm WSBT 22 meteorologist Abby Wepler.

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5: ABC News, I'm Dave Packer. The first ever two-day Republican midterm convention wraps up Thursday following President Trump's keynote address for attendees Wednesday night.
6: 2 years ago, our country was dead. Now we're the hottest country anywhere in the world. Hottest in the world.
5: ABC's Rachel Scott in Dallas.
7: The big overarching takeaways, President Trump really wanted to sell this message of pretend like I am on the ballot. The president is keenly aware of his popularity across the country. He's keenly aware that when he was at the top of the ticket, Republicans have done better traditionally when he is running in an election.
5: A panel of federal judges heard arguments Wednesday over whether prescribing rules should be tightened for mifepristone, a key drug used in the most common abortion method in the United States. Black box recordings released Wednesday show one of the pilots of the Amazon cargo plane that careened off a Miami runway and killed five people repeatedly warned that they were coming in too fast and last second urged them to abort the landing. This is ABC News.
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11: A 30% chance of rain early on Thursday, then becoming partly sunny with a high of 78. Mostly sunny for Friday with a high of 80. I'm WSBT 22 meteorologist Abby Wepler.

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1: A 30% chance of rain early on Thursday, then becoming partly sunny with a high of 78. Mostly sunny for Friday with a high of 80. I'm WSBT 22 meteorologist Abby Wepler.

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5: ABC News, I'm Dave Packer. President Trump was the keynote speaker on night one of the first midterm convention in the history of the Republican Party. After the president made his case for why Americans should vote Republican in November, he essentially promised Americans cash for votes.
6: You win with us and you get $5,000. It will be called the Trump dividend.
5: An issue with the new Qatari gifted Air Force One just as President Trump was about to board to travel to Dallas for the convention. An inflatable slide was accidentally triggered, but the president took the plane anyway. Multiple Canadian provinces have banned the import of American liquor as the trade war with the U.S. escalates. The Philippine Coast Guard is saying at least five people died and more than 80 are missing after a ferry caught fire off Palawan Island in the western Philippines. The Seahawks beat the Patriots 13-10 Wednesday night, the first game of the 2026 NFL regular season. This is ABC News.
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10: A 30% chance of rain early on Thursday, then becoming partly sunny with a high of 78. Mostly sunny for Friday with a high of 80. I'm WSBT 22 meteorologist Abby Wepler.

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1: A 30% chance of rain early on Thursday, then becoming partly sunny with a high of 78. Mostly sunny for Friday with a high of 80. I'm WSBT 22 meteorologist Abby Wepler.

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1: A 30% chance of rain early on Thursday, then becoming partly sunny with a high of 78. Mostly sunny for Friday with a high of 80. I'm WSBT 22 meteorologist Abby Wepler.

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5: ABC News, I'm Dave Packer. President Trump was the keynote speaker on night one of the first midterm convention in the history of the Republican Party. After the president made his case for why Americans should vote Republican in November, he essentially promised Americans cash for votes.
6: You win with us and you get $5,000. It will be called the Trump dividend.
5: An issue with the new Qatari gifted Air Force One just as President Trump was about to board to travel to Dallas for the convention. An inflatable slide was accidentally triggered, but the president took the plane anyway. Multiple Canadian provinces have banned the import of American liquor as the trade war with the U.S. escalates. The Philippine Coast Guard is saying at least five people died and more than 80 are missing after a ferry caught fire off Palawan Island in the western Philippines. The Seahawks beat the Patriots 13-10 Wednesday night, the first game of the 2026 NFL regular season. This is ABC News.
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9: I'm Rusty Nixon, Giant FM News. County Attorney Sean Cerisi told the county commissioners on Tuesday he found a, quote, little bit of a wrinkle in the county's flock camera contract, revealing the county's agreement extends beyond what was previously understood. Last month, Cerisi told the commissioners that the renewable 2021 contract was a two-year term with flock that automatically renewed, and that the county was in the second renewal set to end at the end of December of 2027.

I was thinking about this when I was driving to work this morning. Where are all the fall festivals? Well, Falloween Festival in Waukerton is at the end of September, the 25th through the 27th. And there'll be lots of things to do. Rides, food, games, and fun with Midway by Huseman, a music company.

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1: A 30% chance of rain early on Thursday, then becoming partly sunny with a high of 78. Mostly sunny for Friday with a high of 80. I'm WSBT 22 meteorologist Abby Wepler.
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Let's see if I can make you crack a smile or say, geez, Jen, you're trying too hard at your radio this morning. Giggle or groan, you decide. I thought it might be cool if there was a fish that looked like a snake. I was just thinking about it. I thought it might be cool if there was a fish that looked like a snake, but then I realized I'd just be reinventing the eel.

0: 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I died and you watched. I died and you walked by and said, no, I'm dead.
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So before I was on WTCA and before I was on Max 98.3, I had my phone die on me just one random day in March, and I ended up losing months of photos and information, which was really upsetting. And I had to replace my phone in a hurry. It isn't exactly what I wanted. So after yesterday's Apple's surprise and shine event, they rolled out the iPhone 18 Pro and the iPhone 18 Pro Max, as well as AirPods 5. Do you use AirPods? I'm starting to think they're just not for me because I'm on my third pair. For some reason, one AirPod will like stop working as well at least a year into me owning them. Does that happen to you? You can reach out to me anytime. Jen, J-E-N, at giant.fm.

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5: ABC News, I'm Sherry Preston. The Republicans holding a midterm convention in Dallas. President Trump, the keynote, of course, promising $5,000 checks for every adult in America if the GOP maintains a majority in Congress come November. ABC's Jay O'Brien.
6: The back of the napkin math is that it would probably add something like $1 trillion to that $40 trillion deficit just to send out these checks. So it's unclear if these would even materialize. But in the meantime, when they're just in the promissory stage, when the president's just kind of throwing it out there, saying to voters that we will give you these checks if Republicans win, Democrats are saying that is clearly, in their view, an attempt to buy votes.
5: As for the other party, Helena Foulkes defeated Rhode Island Governor Dan McKee in the state's Democratic primary, making him the first governor in any U.S. state to lose a primary since 2018. Tomorrow is, of course, the 25th anniversary of 9/11, something to think about. A third of all Americans weren't alive that day. This is ABC News.
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10: I'm Rusty Nixon, Giant FM News. County Attorney Sean Cerisi told the county commissioners on Tuesday he found a, quote, little bit of a wrinkle in the county's flock camera contract, revealing the county's agreement extends beyond what was previously understood. Last month, Cerisi told the commissioners that the renewable 2021 contract was a 2-year term with flock that automatically renewed, and that the county was in the second renewal set to end at the end of December of 2027. While responding to public records requests, Cerisi discovered a new contract was signed in December of 2023 after concerns about sustainable funding. Under the new agreement, the county reduced the number of cameras from 10 to 6 and signed a new 5-year contract that does not include an automatic renewal clause. Cerisi said that contract will end at the end of December of 2028. Jesse Bohannon, commissioner, expressed frustration upon learning of the extended timeline, stated it was something he, quote, continues to be concerned about every day. Quoting again, there are more stories in the news about how this vendor operates. Bohannon cited the example of Sheboygan, Wisconsin, which ended its contract with Flock after a salesperson contacted the city's engineering department and attempted to sell 5 years worth of speed and traffic data collected from the city's Flock cameras, data the company said they don't compile. Commissioner Adam Falstich asked the attorney what it would take to switch the current contract to an annual agreement. He said the matter would require discussion with the prosecutor, as the prosecutor's name is on that contract. Cerisi also clarified county officials who are state office holders, such as prosecutor, do not fall under the reform statutes that require all elected county officials to come before the commissioners for contract approval. County attorney suggested a meeting with representatives from Flock to review and possibly renegotiate that contract, noting with so many jurisdictions across the nation canceling their contracts, Flock may be receptive to amendments, even though it's not obligated to agree to them. Bostich said his primary concern is the speed at which the information about those systems evolves and the rate at which the company can change, update, add, or remove features. Cerisi will investigate the possibility of scheduling an executive session with those involved at the request of Commissioner Stan Klotz. A thermal imaging drone proved to be a difference maker on Friday when Marshall County Sheriff's Department deputies used the technology to locate a missing man with severe medical needs in just over an hour. Approximately 9:04 p.m., Marshall County Sheriff's Department received a call for service regarding a missing man in the 5,000 block of Pine Road. The individual had medication needs and severe medical issues, making the search time sensitive. Marshall County Sheriff's Department, along with the Indiana State Police, responded and immediately began searching. The Sheriff's Department rapidly deployed a drone to search the area. The technology proved invaluable, allowing deputies to locate the missing man at approximately 10:26 p.m., 82 minutes after the initial call. Man was transported to the hospital for medical treatment. Use of thermal imaging drone technology proved invaluable in quickly locating the individual and ensuring a safe outcome. Oliver Ford Lincoln is joining Ford's Load Up for Common Good initiative to help support local families and individuals in need throughout the Plymouth community. Throughout September, Oliver Ford Lincoln will collect non-perishable food and hygiene products, benefiting two local organizations, the Marshall County Neighborhood Center and Bread of Life Food Pantry. As part of the drive, the Oliver Ford truck will be parked outside the Rock Pile Plymouth High School during Rockies home football games this Friday, September 11th and Friday, September 25th, allowing fans to donate while supporting their local team. Community members can also drop off donations at Oliver Ford Lincoln in Plymouth, located at 1001 East Jefferson Street in Plymouth. Oliver Ford is also allowing donors to win prizes while giving back. 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I'm Rusty Nixon, Giant FM News.
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10: 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That starts at 7 o'clock. We'll give you a scouting report on all the Friday night games. And then on WTCA, it is the granddaddy of rivalries, Plymouth and Northwood, at 6:30 with their pregame, 7 o'clock with the kickoff at Plymouth. And Brent Corbett, Plymouth head coach, knows what his team has in store.
2: No, Coach Andrew does a great job of getting those guys ready to go. 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Their defense is going to fly around. 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Offensively, they're going to try and get their kids in space. You know, especially last year, that's what they hurt us with.
10: 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Join us 6:30 for our pregame, 7 o'clock for our kickoff. Joe McKee and myself as Bremen takes on LaVille in a rivalry contest. Bremen's off to a great start. Justin Begonia just wants people to know it goes a lot further than just the score on the scoreboard.
3: A lot of hard work goes into that. 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
10: 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I'm Rusty Nixon, Giant FM Sports.
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10: Turning to obituaries, Donald Charles Heim, 85, passed away at his home in West Hills, California on July 24th of 2026 due to cancer. Don was born in Plymouth, Indiana on September 2nd, 1940 to David and Ellen Swanson Heim. He graduated from Plymouth High School, class of 1958, and went on to attend Purdue University, where he earned his degree in physics and played trumpet with the Air Force ROTC band and a dance band organized by his dormitory. He's survived by his wife, Evelyn Dorr, whom he met in their high school science club. They both received job offers from Rocketdyne Division of North American Aviation in Canoga Park, California. Don is a test and instrumentation engineer, Evelyn as a materials chemist. Don and Evelyn jointly received the Distinguished Alumnus Recognition bestowed by the Plymouth High School Alumni Association in 2013. Services were held at Johnson Danielson Funeral Home on August 29th. Condolences can be left for the family at www.johnsondanielson.com.
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13: A 30% chance of rain early on Thursday, then becoming partly sunny with a high of 78. Mostly sunny for Friday with a high of 80. I'm WSBT 22 meteorologist Abby Wepler.

Katie Swims and Mr. Know-It-All, Max 98.3 and WTCA. You know, it's a short work week, so I'm really glad it's Thursday morning. It's Jen with you. Coming up later on this hour, maybe you're taking too long in the shower. I'll explain. Plus, Oreo getting ready for the Halloween season. First, it's Ed Sheeran in Photograph.

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2: Partly cloudy to mostly cloudy skies today. There's still a slight chance of a shower. Most of the rain will stay south of our area through the day today. High temperatures getting up only around 78. Overnight tonight will be partly cloudy to clear. We'll drop all the way down to 53 by Friday morning. And then Friday during the day, sunny skies, high temperatures near 80. I'm Chief Meteorologist Carrie Pujo.

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It takes me a while to wash my hair. 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

I was thinking about Halloween and I am really hungry for an apple cider donut. So I made a mental note to go to the grocery store this weekend, pick up some apple cider donuts. But I'll be looking for these two. Oreo is getting ready for spooky season with Halloween Monster Cookies. It is a base of double stuff and golden sandwich cookies. They're dipped in vanilla flavored color fudge, handcrafted into four monster inspired designs like Frankenstein, a mummy, two other one-eyed monsters coated in orange and purple fudge. Each cookie is also individually wrapped. So I'll be looking for those the next time you're in the supermarket. It's Shawn Mendes on Max 98.3 and WTCA.

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5: ABC News, I'm Sherry Preston. The Republicans holding what they say is a midterm convention in Dallas, although some prominent members of the GOP are not there. ABC's Rachel Scott is.
6: There are some Republicans that are running in very competitive races. Dan Sullivan in Alaska, Susan Collins in Maine, who are not here. And there's questions about just how far this message can carry. President Trump, of course, is looking to energize voters, and they certainly have a lot of energy about him. There are a lot of Republicans who love President Trump, who defend President Trump. But there's also a lot of voters out there that are dealing with the realities of his economic agenda.
5: Without explaining where the money would come from or if it's even legal, the president is promising every adult in the country a $5,000 check should the Republicans win in November. According to the cockpit voice recorder, the pilots of the Amazon cargo jet that crashed in Miami Sunday had been interviewed by the NTSB. One of the pilots says he warned the other one before the crash that they were going way too fast. This is ABC News.
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12: I'm Rusty Nixon, Giant FM News. 40-year-old Knox man was arrested for operating while intoxicated on Friday after Marshall County officers responded to multiple reports of a suspicious vehicle over the course of the evening. 8:49, Central Dispatch received a call from 9th Road. Reporting party advised a suspicious person was in a vehicle in a driveway on his property. He described the vehicle as a white pickup. The occupant was barefoot and shirtless. Due to a high volume of calls at the time, officers were delayed in responding and were unable to locate that truck. At 9:28, dispatch received another report in Sage Trail. A few minutes later, the truck was reported driving south on that road. Officers again responded to the area but were unable to locate that truck. At 10:59, a third call was received about the truck was now stopped in the middle of the roadway on 14B Road west of Nutmeg. Officers responded to the area, located the truck with its sole occupant, later identified as Justin M. Singleton of Knox. The truck also appeared to have recent damage from hitting a tree. While at the scene, officers observed a probable cause of operating while intoxicated. Singleton was detained and taken to the St. Joe Regional Med Center in Plymouth for treatment and certified testing. Upon arriving at the hospital, a certified test was conducted, which showed that Singleton had a blood alcohol content of more than twice the legal limit at .08. After medical clearance, Singleton was taken to the Marshall County Jail and lodged for operating while intoxicated. Culver Police Department assisted at the scene of that incident. The Indiana Department of Transportation is searching for dedicated, qualified individuals to serve fellow Hoosiers this winter with seasonal hiring events scheduled across the state in September and October. Winter seasonal positions run from November through late March. Pay starts at $21 an hour for full-time, $25 an hour for on-call, snowplow-only operations. Job duties for full-time seasonal positions include general highway, traffic maintenance, snow and ice removal, and other duties related to winter operations. Valid commercial driver's license or CDL is required. Hiring a man for Northwest District, which includes the Plymouth Subdistrict Office at 2845 Jack Greenlee Drive, be held Tuesday, October 6th from 10 a.m. to 3 p.m. Registration's not required to attend NDOT's hiring events. Interviews will be conducted on site the same day. NDOT team members will be available to answer questions and provide more information about open positions and careers with the agency. Marshall County America 250 will host the finale of its three-part historical film series on Friday, September 25th, featuring The Crossing, a dramatization of one of American Revolution's most daring and decisive moments. 2000 television film starring Jeff Daniels as General George Washington portrays the
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3: Partly cloudy to mostly cloudy skies today. There's still a slight chance of a shower. Most of the rain will stay south of our area through the day today. High temperatures getting up only around 78. Overnight tonight will be partly cloudy to clear. We'll drop all the way down to 53 by Friday morning. And then Friday during the day, sunny skies, high temperatures near 80. I'm Chief Meteorologist Carrie Pujo.

Taylor Swift, I Knew It, I Knew You, Max 98.3 and WTCA. It's Jen with you, and there's a four-word scam that has a lot of people falling for it. So I want to keep you safe. I'll tell you more about it later on this hour. First, it's Ava Max.

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And it's at the Mokarts of Marshall County Pee Wee Classic. 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
8: Partly cloudy to mostly cloudy skies today. There's still a slight chance of a shower. Most of the rain will stay south of our area through the day today. High temperatures getting up only around 78. Overnight tonight will be partly cloudy to clear. We'll drop all the way down to 53 by Friday morning. And then Friday during the day, sunny skies, high temperatures near 80. I'm Chief Meteorologist Carrie Pujol.
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9: Good morning. I'm Leanne Tokars in the WSBT 22 Newsroom. Investigators say it's too early to say if foul play is suspected in the massive Stadium Flats fire in downtown South Bend. A large crane was removed from the site yesterday, allowing investigators to start digging through the debris as they search for the cause. The apartment building that was under construction near Four Winds Field burned to the ground Tuesday morning. A cadaver dog confirmed yesterday no one was inside at the time. President Trump is promising to send every American adult $5,000 if Republicans keep control of Congress in the midterm election. He said that during a nearly two-hour speech at the Republican midterm convention happening in Dallas. The vice president later tried to walk back the proposal in part, suggesting the payment would not go to the wealthy. Gas prices are surging, with the national average now at $4.27 a gallon. Diesel is at a record high this morning at $5.97. This amid new attacks between the U.S. and Iran over the Strait of Hormuz. President Trump now says he thinks those gas prices won't come down until after the election. You have the chance today to learn more and give your feedback on the future plans for the River Park neighborhood in South Bend. This includes planned improvements to Pottawatomie Park. An open house is today from 4 to 7 at the Gospel Center Missionary Church, with presentations at 4:30 and 6. 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

Nothing makes me madder than people calling me asking if I want to have my roof looked at or any other type of scammers. And there's now a four-word scam that has a lot of people falling for it, and experts are explaining how to avoid the trap. The idea is for the scammer to get you to say the word yes, so they have the recording and can use it to bilk you out of money, on average $1,500. Some phrases that they use to make it happen. Hello, hello, can you hear me? Sorry, the connection is bad. Can you hear me? I can't hear you. Are you there? Is this, insert your name, are you the homeowner? Is this the lady man of the house? Here's how you avoid falling for this type of scam. Avoid unfamiliar numbers. Don't rely on caller ID. And just remember, don't say yes. Think before you speak.

Zara Larsson with Midnight Sun on Max 98.3 and WTCA. What a beautiful day in front of us. Lots of sunshine. 79 for a high. You can give the AC a break tonight. Lows in the 50s. Coming up right after the 9 o'clock news, it's What's Your Opinion? Fred Webster joining Kathy. They have a double booking with Rayleigh from the Plymouth Public Library and George from Wild Rose Moon promoting Saturday's concert. That's all ahead right after the 9 a.m. news here on WTCA and Max 98.3.

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0: Yeah, right.
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0: Yeah, you're right.
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5: Yeah, boy!

Nickelback wrapping up my show this morning on Max 98.3 and WTCA. I'm Jen. I hope you have a great day. Coming up next, it's What's Your Opinion with Kathy. And I'll talk to you tomorrow morning starting at 6 a.m. And we're going to celebrate my birthday here on Max 98.3 and WTCA.

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5: ABC News, I'm Sherry Preston. At the first ever GOP midterm convention meant to spark interest before the elections in November, President Trump promised $5,000 checks for every American adult in the country if the Republicans win.
6: Trump also threatening more strikes against Iran after saying the U.S. has detected new activity at one of Iran's deeply buried nuclear sites. Trump saying he expects the war will end after the November elections. The convention is aimed at boosting Republican candidates who are facing voter concerns about the war and the economy, including the price of gas, which now sits at $4.27 per gallon.
5: ABC's Hannah Bataa, oil trading this morning at $102 a barrel. Calls for Congress to do more on artificial intelligence after warnings from researchers that some AI programs may be growing out of control. One researcher says AI could kill all humans within the next decade. Dozens missing after a ferry fire in the Philippines, and in China, at least 20 are dead after a cargo ship docked for repairs in the port of Qingdao caught fire. This is ABC News.
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16: 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County Attorney Sean Cerisi told the county commissioners on Tuesday he found a, quote, little bit of a wrinkle in the county's flock camera contract, revealing the county's agreement extends beyond what was previously understood. Last month, Cerisi told the commissioners that the renewable 2021 contract was a two-year term with Flock that automatically renewed, and that the county was in the second renewal set to end at the end of December of 2027. While responding to public records requests, Cerisi discovered a new contract was signed in December of 2023 after concerns about sustainable funding. Under the new agreement, the county reduced the number of cameras from 10 to 6 and signed a new five-year contract that does not include an automatic renewal clause. Cerisi said that contract will end at the end of December of 2028. Jesse Bohannon, commissioner, expressed frustration upon learning of the extended timeline, stated it was something he, quote, continues to be concerned about every day. Quoting again, there are more stories in the news about how this vendor operates. Bohannon cited the example of Sheboygan, Wisconsin, which ended its contract with Flock after a salesperson contacted the city's engineering department and attempted to sell 5 years worth of speed and traffic data collected from the city's Flock cameras, data the company said they don't compile. Commissioner Adam Falstich asked the attorney what it would take to switch the current contract to an annual agreement. He said the matter would require discussion with the prosecutor, as the prosecutor's name is on that contract. Cerisi also clarified county officials who are state office holders, such as prosecutor, do not fall under the reform statutes that require all elected county officials to come before the commissioners for contract approval. County attorney suggested a meeting with representatives from Flock to review and possibly renegotiate that contract, noting with so many jurisdictions across the nation canceling their contracts, Flock may be receptive to amendments, even though it's not obligated to agree to them. Bostich said his primary concern is the speed at which the information about those systems evolves and the rate at which the company can change, update, add, or remove features. Cerisi will investigate the possibility of scheduling an executive session with those involved at the request of Commissioner Stan Klotz. The Indiana Department of Transportation is searching for dedicated, qualified individuals to serve fellow Hoosiers this winter with seasonal hiring events scheduled across the state in September and October. Winter seasonal positions run from November through late March. Pay starts at $21 an hour for full-time, $25 an hour for on-call, snowplow-only operations. Job duties for full-time seasonal positions include general highway, traffic maintenance, snow and ice removal, and other duties related to winter operations. Valid commercial driver's license or CDL is required. Hiring event for Northwest District, which includes the Plymouth Subdistrict Office at 2845 Jack Greenlee Drive, be held Tuesday, October 6th from 10 a.m. to 3 p.m. Registration is not required to attend NDOT's hiring events. Interviews will be conducted on site the same day. NDOT team members will be available to answer questions and provide more information about open positions and careers with the agency. I'm Rusty Nixon, Giant FM News.
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3: Partly cloudy to mostly cloudy skies today. There's still a slight chance of a shower. Most of the rain will stay south of our area through the day today. High temperatures getting up only around 78. Overnight tonight will be partly cloudy to clear. We'll drop all the way down to 53 by Friday morning. And then Friday during the day, sunny skies, high temperatures near 80. I'm Chief Meteorologist Carrie Pujol.
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4: Good morning, everyone. It is Thursday, September the 10th, and it's the What's Your Opinion show. I'm Kathy Bodorf.
14: I'm Fred Webster, and it is such a beautiful day outside today.
4: The sun is shining.
14: Welcome to our neighborhood today.
4: Our neighborhood. Okay. Is that a little...
14: No, it's not.
4: The movie you saw last week?
14: No, you can just take it as it is.
4: It's a beautiful day in the neighborhood.
14: Use your imagination.
4: There you go.
14: Yep.
4: I do want to say right off the bat, first thing, we had a gentleman who won lottery tickets on Tuesday here on the radio station, Scratch-Off.
14: Did he win a million?
4: He called me yesterday. He won $100.
14: Oh.
4: So congratulations to him. $100.
14: Yeah, congratulations.
4: In your pockets, a nice little... No.
14: Nice little
4: surprise.
14: What do they call it? A little folding money?
4: Yeah, definitely. So, congratulations. So, got that out of the way. I'm trying to think. We have a double booking today. We're going to have the Plymouth Public Library is coming in today on the first part of the show. And then George from Wild Rose Moon is coming in on the second half of the show. Wild Rose Moon has a program coming up this weekend, and so they're going to promote the program this weekend. Of what's coming up.
14: Got a lot of stuff going on this weekend.
4: The Latino Festival is on Saturday down in River Park Square. And so, you know, that's all kinds of.
14: We got a football game Friday, home football
4: yes,
14: game
4: we
14: Friday
4: do.
14: Night. We got the Mayor's Month of Music Friday night.
4: Yes, we
14: and
4: do.
14: And as I'm driving up here, I went by Creed Squire Shop and I see they're setting up
4: sidewalk days.
14: Days.
4: I mean, it. Friday is September the 11th.
14: Yeah.
4: So it's the 25th anniversary, which is hard to believe. It's been 25 years since the Twin Towers went down in New York City.
14: What were you doing? And were you in the radio station that morning?
4: I was, believe it or not, I don't know what time I go to work, but I was at home watching, getting dressed, doing my hair and stuff in the bathroom, and had the TV on upstairs. Yeah. in our bedroom, and so I was getting ready when the first plane hit.
14: Little bit before 9 o'clock.
4: I was watching Good Morning America.
14: Oh, okay.
4: And I watched Good Morning America back then.
14: Well, I had just gotten home, hopped out of the shower, and had a little bit of breakfast, and that's back when the newspapers were still delivered.
4: Oh, yes.
14: And the South Bend Tribune was there, and I thought, well, I'll go in here and read it real quick. So I curled up in my nice recliner and had the TV on, and I had CNBC on. They were talking about all the how to make a million, a billion nowadays, but it was a million 25 years ago. And all of a sudden, they broke away, and first plane went in, and you know, of course, nowadays you'd wonder if it was AI doing that or not, you know. And I was still up till 1. And
4: couldn't believe it.
14: It just, you know, because there was so much stuff was breaking. And you really didn't know how much, you know.
4: Where it was going to be next.
14: How extensive everything was going to be and how many different places.
4: I can remember.
14: So
4: the radio station, we switched right to our news provider and ran news for about 3 hours straight. Of all the reports of things coming in.
14: Oh, yeah, there's all sorts of stuff coming in.
4: Crazy.
14: I know one of the guys that I used to work with, and he went to work for one of our competitors because he went away to college and came back. And he worked the graveyard shift, too, there. And he got home and, you know, went to bed and got up. And it was a nice day that day, you know, sunny and everything. And he has a pilot's license, and you know, he and his dad had a little puddle jumper, and they had a runway.
4: Oh, yes.
14: And he got up, looked around, and said, wow, this is pretty nice. Maybe I'll just go up and, you know, didn't know anything about
4: what had happened.
14: Nothing at all. And he gets up there and starts flying around, and wow, man, there's nobody up here.
4: Duh.
14: And he got a little trouble keeping his license. But he honestly didn't know. I mean, it just, he had no clue, no local radio, nothing.
4: If you weren't listening or watching,
14: yeah. You know, he gets up 2:30 or 3 o'clock, goes up and just takes a spin, you know. It's like a Sunday drive for, you know, I guess the pilots that have their own runways, you know, which was basically a grass field. I worked with three or four guys had their own planes and runways over the years over there.
4: Interesting.
14: So I'm not a pilot, never claimed to be, and I certainly didn't stay at Holiday Inn last night. So, but that was quite a day.
4: It definitely was. A lot of lives were lost that day, and then since then, even the emergency responders who went to the scene, you know, that toxic air they were breathing in have died because of.
14: That's all finally leaked out and broke after 25 years, and I guess there's been more people die from the after effects than there were in the towers.
4: Yeah, that's...
14: And of course, you know, I'm old enough to remember Vietnam, and I remember I played ball against a guy, he was another pitcher, that retired from the Air Force, and his job in Vietnam was he hooked the pipes up to load the Agent Orange on the planes. You know,
4: sure.
14: And he had gotten cancer the first time. And of course, you know, our government,
4: that didn't cause anything.
14: You can just grab a glass full of that and drink it right down, you know, the whole bit. And they ended up paying off everybody that actually had to handle that stuff. At least that's what he told me. And then he got cancer again. It took him out, and that was it. I mean, he just, but you know, I'm not even going to go to why they do that stuff. Why they hide everything instead of just taking care of it, you know, right off the bat.
4: It's going to come out sooner or later.
14: Yeah. Well, they're the people that were involved in it won't be around, so it'll be somebody else's mess to clean up, you know, so.
4: There you go.
14: So anyway, so much for that. What do we got going on today?
4: I did get a police report from the Sheriff's Department yesterday afternoon. about an incident that happened on Friday. Actually, this was in the evening, so 9 o'clock on Friday night. It's definitely getting dark out now.
14: Oh, yeah, it is.
4: Unfortunately.
14: 8 o'clock, it's getting dark out now.
4: A thermal imaging drone proved to be the difference maker. They were searching for a missing man with severe medical needs. And so this actually, the call came in at 9:04 to the Sheriff's Department regarding a missing male in the 5,000 block of Pine Road. They said that this individual was on medication. He had severe medical issues. And they had started to search for him, but they needed help. So the Sheriff's Department and the Indiana State Police went out to start working on that search. And we have those drones down here at the fire department. And they have that heat detecting on them. So they got some of the drones up. And
14: it was Plymouth drones that they used.
4: I don't know if it was Plymouth or the Sheriff's Department.
14: Or the state police.
4: Yeah, they all got them.
14: Yeah, so.
4: It took 82 minutes, but they did find him then.
14: Well.
4: So he was transported to the hospital for treatment.
14: Was he injured or anything? Or did he have any dementia or anything? Didn't say anything?
4: HIPAA.
14: Well.
4: You know, you can't say
14: I mean, because, anyway, let's move on to the next one.
4: Marshall County has been named as one of the 10 Northwest Indiana counties that's going to share in $12.6 million. This is a grant for rural health care, and it's hoping to transform rural health care. And we definitely have had some issues there.
14: Yeah, we have. I mean, we can't... There's a lot of different ones over the years, and some have been filled and some haven't.
4: It's called the GROW Initiative, and it stands for Growing Rural Opportunities for Well-Being. And so the 10 counties include Marshall, Fulton, Jasper, LaPorte, Lake, Newton, Porter, Pulaski, St. Joe, and Stark counties. And there's been a group of these people meeting together for probably close to a year now.
14: So does each county get a piece of that, or is this a group? Is the money going to be?
4: The money comes to the group as a million, okay. And then that group determines what projects in what county they're going to fund.
14: All right.
4: Okay. Yeah.
14: So what's Marshall County want to do with it?
4: Well, you know, it didn't give details.
14: I assume they applied for the grant money, and it wasn't just a...
4: Oh, yeah.
14: It just wasn't a handout. It just came out of the blue.
4: There are several key initiatives that our region is working on. One of them is called Regional Community Navigation and Care Coordination. So this would, like... They want to build trusting relationships with people to help them navigate healthcare.
14: Tell them where they can go and what they need. Where do they go to
4: find
14: what they need?
4: They
14: need. Yeah,
4: because we have too many people who don't have insurance, and when they get sick, they think they're just supposed to go to the ER.
14: Yeah, well,
4: you know, and that's not the way to work. The second initiative is healthcare innovation and digital care expansion, and that's going to grow telehealth and some of that kind of stuff. Actually, even like what Dr. Stilson's doing, yes.
14: I think what he's doing, I think it's great. I mean, I just think it's great.
4: She woke up over the holiday weekend with like razor blades in her throat. She felt like
14: who's this?
4: A gal I know.
14: Oh, okay.
4: Fred HIPAA.
14: Oh, okay.
4: You know,
14: it wasn't you. Somebody close to you.
4: But and her mom said, call ChatRx.
14: Yeah.
4: So she did. And within a couple of hours, she had medication, and she was getting better. Instead of it's on a holiday weekend. You're never going to get into the doctor.
14: You're never going to find anybody, yeah.
4: Yeah, so, you know, that kind of stuff is really, really good.
14: Yeah.
4: So I'm hoping that we can get somebody in from the local committee to actually kind of talk us through some of this and tell us, you know, what the plans are and how they're going to use it.
14: That's an issue even for somebody that is kind of up to date on stuff is who does this, you know, where do I go? Do I have to Google everything to see who's close to me?
4: Right.
14: You know,
4: well, I think the other thing,
14: or what services do they perform? Can they actually do something for me, or do I have to go, you know? And if it's a specialist, well, am I waiting 6 months to get into them, you know?
4: Sometimes, definitely.
14: And that doesn't help, you know, doesn't help matters if you got to wait forever.
4: And so then people kind of just give up. And then their health declines even more, so that when they finally do go to the emergency room, then they're really sick, you know, and it could have been taken care of months ago.
14: Yeah, you know, and it could get bad enough that where they really can't do much for you anymore.
4: Yeah,
14: you're
4: right.
14: Whatever the issue might be.
4: It could be.
14: It doesn't have to be terminal. It could be just something else. I understand.
4: So flock cameras were talked about at Tuesday's County Commissioners meeting. There became a little wrinkle in the what the county thought was going on. And the county attorney, Sean Cerisi, said that, you know, he has gotten some requests, public records requests. Mm-hmm. And while he was going through those, and he found that there was a new contract signed in December of 23. He was going off the 2021 contract.
14: Oh.
4: That was a 2-year contract. It was renewed, automatically renewed. And he thought at the end of next year, we were done.
14: Yeah.
4: Well, as he was going through, he found out in 23, December, there was a new contract that was signed. It actually reduced the number of cameras from 10 to 6. Because there was some concern of how they were going to continue to fund this project and keep the money going. So they reduced down the number of cameras.
14: Well,
4: that
14: the prosecutor's office originally was doing
4: he
14: it,
4: still
14: wasn't
4: is. They yes, still are. They still are. But that new contract is a 5-year agreement versus a 2-year agreement, but it has no automatic renewal. And so instead of ending in December of 27, it now ends in 28. Yes. And so, you know, some of the county commissioners, or at least one of the county commissioners, wants to get out of that contract now.
14: I believe Stark County just canceled theirs, didn't they?
4: They did, yep.
14: You know, and like I said, I understand both sides of that, and my big issue is if they take that information and they sell it to somebody, you know, insurance companies market it somewhere, chase down old girlfriends or old boyfriends, because it could be either way. As far as I'm concerned, I have real serious issues with that.
4: I don't like
14: Big Brother watching any more than they have to.
4: I think major concerns are with Flock and what Flock is doing with the data that they're collecting.
14: Yeah, well, they've been selling some,
4: you know,
14: of it, so.
4: And we need to look at our contract and make sure it specifically spells out, you know, that.
14: Well, there better be some penalties in there if they're doing this.
4: Right, if they
14: and
4: found
14: I mean,
4: violation.
14: Real, not a $50 slap on the wrist either. You know, it needs to, and it's the same if somebody that has access to it is using that for their own personal purposes, it's the same thing. You know, if they're going to have these, okay. But if somebody's misusing them, they better throw the book at them.
4: Well, and when they came into Marshall County, there was no policy that came with them. They just came to Marshall County. So the new prosecuting attorney, Joe Morris, and our new sheriff, Les McFarland, are working together to create a policy on how those cameras will be used and what the penalty will be if you found in violation, which honestly could be termination. Who knows?
14: Well, you know, there's I'm big on monetary cost. If this is going to happen, they need to fine them tremendously, as far as I'm concerned. Like I said, not a $50 slap on the wrist, and we all go back and pat each other on the back, and when we get done.
4: Personally, I'd rather just see flat-out termination.
14: Well,
4: you didn't
14: follow
4: the policy,
14: but again, is this, you know, we just got done talking about the HIPAA laws. What's the difference? You know, what's the difference if somebody, a private person, takes that information and uses it?
4: Well, there's a policy that they signed that said they won't do that.
14: Yeah, and like I said, termination's one thing. Fine, fine them. If they're chasing me down, can I sue them? You know, civilly for damages. Can I go after him for a civil rights violation?
4: If there was no,
14: you know, the Fourth Amendment keeps coming up with this thing all the time.
4: Yeah, but in reading some of the stuff of the Fourth Amendment, it has nothing to do with outside in public. It's the privacy within your home, within your business, with, you know, that stuff, not when you're out in public.
14: Well, let's go back and take a look at Nixon's enemies list. Go and clear back
4: I'm
14: that.
4: I'm sorry, look not at, that old.
14: All right. Well, you know, I mean, we're not going to get in an argument over this. I just think there should be, if somebody is misusing this thing, as far as I'm concerned, they could build the gallows right out in the middle of Main Street and string them up.
4: Well, that's just what I said. Yeah. Termination.
14: Well,
4: put the world to hurt on them. I will tell you, though, that there have been audits done for the cameras in Marshall County.
14: Yeah.
4: And so far, nobody has found anything wrong. And, in fact, they have found that the departments are doing it right. And, in fact, it was stated in a public meeting that the Plymouth Police Department is doing an excellent job of detailing exactly why they're using that camera, what they're looking for. Here's the case number, blah, blah, blah, blah, blah.
14: But, again, we're only one of 92 counties in the state of Indiana.
4: Well, if we're good and we're doing everything right here, why should a bad apple in southern Indiana ruin it for us?
14: Will it always be that way in Marshall County?
4: Well,
14: we're doing it great now. I'm not, like I said, we're nitpicking right now.
4: Yeah, I mean, who
14: but
4: knows
14: I just,
4: what
14: I just,
4: a year from now, a month
14: year,
4: from now.
14: 10 years from
4: yeah,
14: now.
4: Who
14: you know,
4: knows,
14: I understand,
4: but right
14: I understand
4: now,
14: all that.
4: That's
14: you know?
4: What it is. You,
14: you know, I could get lost
4: what
14: out
4: if?
14: There someday and that thing finds me. You know, I mean, that's, you know, out in the middle of some cornfield
4: and
14: somewhere.
4: And you would
14: you
4: like
14: know?
4: It to be there to
14: yeah, I just,
4: find
14: I, you. I just don't like the potential of the misuse of the thing.
4: Everything
14: anyway,
4: has potential
14: let's,
4: of misuse.
14: Let's move on to the
4: driving
14: next one.
4: Driving a car above the speed limit is misuse. How many people do that?
14: Oh, lots of them.
4: Okay. So, they're just in violation.
14: Let's move on to the next one.
4: On the positive note, Oliver Ford is joining forces with Ford's Load Up for Common Good. Yeah. This is an initiative to support local families and individuals through the Plymouth community through food donations.
14: Yeah.
4: They are going to be at the football game on Friday night collecting food, non-perishable food items, mm-hmm. that will then be shared for the Marshall County Neighborhood Center and also the Bread of Life Food Pantry. Mm-hmm. You can also drop by food at Oliver Ford. Yeah. For every 5 hygiene or non-perishable food items. So if you bring in 5 cans of corn, you're going to get a coupon, a raffle ticket for $250 and a cruise for 2.
14: Whoa.
4: Yeah. So who wouldn't like to go on a cruise?
14: Do we get a cruise around town in a Ford Mustang?
4: No, I don't. I
14: oh, real
4: it's
14: cruise?
4: On water. Yes.
14: Oh, wow.
4: So come help Oliver Ford, nonprofit. You know, they're helping the nonprofits in the area with food.
14: I'm going to get off. I'm going to go down a

0: those 6 nights. When it switches over into October, these tickets are only good for Friday nights and Sunday nights. And the haunted house is open through November 1st.
1: Are you and Jim going to have date night up there?
0: No, we're not going to that.
1: You're not going to that?
0: So I've got 2 tickets to the Niles Haunted House and a free dinner at the Plymouth Elks Lodge, either on Wednesday night or Friday night. They're open both nights from 5 until 8 p.m. for the public. So you get both. You can go out to dinner on Friday night, and then you can drive to Niles and go to the haunted house and get scared, so scared that you throw up on the people at the haunted house.
1: Well, I thought maybe you and Jim would go because you could be scared and he could be your savior, you know,
0: well,
1: and you know, the whole bit. Your knight in shining armor.
0: Yeah, but no, I don't do scary. 574-936-4098 is the number to win. 574-936-4098. We're going to take caller number 3.
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9: Partly cloudy to mostly cloudy skies today. There's still a slight chance of a shower. Most of the rain will stay south of our area through the day today. High temperatures getting up only around 78. Overnight tonight will be partly cloudy to clear. We'll drop all the way down to 53 by Friday morning. And then Friday during the day, sunny skies, high temperatures near 80. I'm Chief Meteorologist Carrie Pujol.
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0: Okay, the phone line was ringing. I didn't get to it. I was setting up the second microphone. So I don't have a winner, but I know there's somebody out there who wants them. So they can call me and I will get them for them.
1: At the next break?
0: Yeah, we'll do that at the next one. Okay, Mr. Fred, we

0: have with us the girls from the Plymouth Public Library. Ray Lee and Liz are here. Good morning.
1: Good morning.
0: Okay, ladies. You know,
2: how are y'all doing today?
1: We're good. We're
2: great.
0: You're all blueberried out?
1: We are, yes.
2: Did we do a before and after weigh-in for the blueberry by any chance?
1: No,
2: not yet. We don't do that? Okay. I just asking.
0: There's no calories at the blueberry festival. Everything you eat there
2: I was told all that stuff goes to your hips anyway, but I don't know anything.
0: Yeah, nope, not during that weekend. We're good. So, what is new? What's going on at the library? I mean, we're kind of like turning into fall now. Mm-hmm. You know, we've done back to school, and for us, I mean, we have. I heard one of the announcers on the Today Show said that their kids went back to school today. It's like, our kids have been back in school for a couple of weeks now.
2: It's because the East Coast doesn't go back until after Labor Day.
0: Yeah. Lucky them.
2: Like right. We used to do way back in the last century.
0: Well, we're stuck with what we got now. Yep. So how are things? What do you guys have going on at the library?
3: So our Back to Reading program has officially launched.
0: Okay.
3: So if you come in and get your little stamp card, then that's really all you have to do to, like, sign up for it. But we have all the eligibility information online.
0: Okay.
3: And for this challenge, you just check out at the library 8 times between September 1st and December 30th.
0: That's pretty simple to do.
3: Yes.
2: And this is for kids, right?
1: Yep.
3: Yes, students.
2: Okay, what's the age bracket?
3: I think it's grades, K through 12,
1: yeah. Yep.
2: Okay.
0: And it doesn't just have to be a book that they check out.
3: No, it can be any of our collection. So, right. Like our DVDs, our video games.
1: Audiobooks.
3: Yeah.
0: Yeah.
2: Mother Earth News, they could check that out. An old copy, and that counts toward it, too?
1: If we have it, yeah.
2: Okay.
0: I don't know about that one, Fred. I don't think you'll have many
2: They have those
0: students.
2: There, by the way.
0: I don't think you'll have many students.
2: You never know. They got ag students that come in there, you know, once in a while. And,
1: true.
2: You know,
0: so. They can probably find it on their phone anymore. You know, unfortunately.
2: It's not the Mother Earth News.
0: The whole idea is to be able to get them into the library.
1: Exactly.
0: And get the idea of coming to the library.
3: Yes.
0: And checking out and seeing all the different things you can check out. It's, you know, it's not just a book. There are other options there. So you actually do have some games that people can check out. There are tablets and that kind of stuff. Mm-hmm. So, I mean, it's a broad variety. So 8 times between now and the end of the year?
1: Yeah, yep. And then there's 2 prizes. So at the end of the year, we'll do a drawing. So for the younger kids, it's a Yodo box, which is basically just a box where you can put cards in it, and it'll read, like, audiobooks, or you can listen to podcasts, or just listen to songs. There's all different kinds of cards that you can put in it, depending on what you want to listen to.
0: Okay.
1: And then for the older kids, the prize would be a pair of Boise headphones.
0: Uh-huh. Which
2: Boise headphones?
1: Mm-hmm.
2: Wow.
0: Everybody.
2: Oh, wow.
0: Yes.
1: Yeah.
0: Definitely. Okay. So that's happening. Do you have anything new and different, or is it typically our regular other items that are going on?
3: Take a look.
0: Check out the calendar.
3: So, as usual, we have, like, Little Camper Story Time on Tuesdays at 10. We have Toddler Sensory Time on Wednesdays from 10 to 11. Creative Corner and Just Teens, that's basically every Thursday.
0: So, Creative Corner and Just Teens. Creative Corner, I assume they're going to make something. It could be a bookmark, I suppose, or it could be a face scrub. You guys go all kinds of different ways.
3: Yeah, so Creative Corner, we have Michelle has like a bunch of different activities that they can do. And it's usually like a themed day. So the one day it was like all about like squishies and stuff. So they made different types of squishies and all that kind of stuff.
0: And what age group are we looking at for that?
3: I think that's more of, like, elementary and, like, tweens, sort of.
0: Okay. And then the Teen Thursdays?
3: That would be, I'd say, like, what, 12
0: junior,
3: to 18?
0: Junior high to high school?
3: Mm-hmm. Yeah.
0: Okay. And different activities, different day. I mean, it's always on Thursday, but they do different things every Thursday.
3: And we're actually doing something new to where, so we'll have them both every single Thursday now instead of, like, flip-flopping them every week.
0: Okay.
3: So we'll have them both, but 1 week, so say Creative Corner is doing something special, then Just Teens will be doing, like, board games, snacks, and then we'll flip it to where the Just Teens Thursdays will have something special, and then while that's going on, the Creative Corner is doing, like, games and snacks and
0: something
3: stuff.
0: Something easy, instead of having two major things at the same time going on. Okay, that makes sense. Definitely. But it's another way, too, to get kids after school into the library, especially, like, if mom and dad are working, this is a, you know, and they're like, I'm too old to go to the Boys and Girls Club situation, you know.
1: Mm-hmm.
0: Okay, well, walk down to the library and go to the event, and I know you're in a safe place.
1: Yeah.
0: And
2: Does the bus drop off at the library?
1: There's one bus that does, but
2: is that just to pick up the locals?
1: Yeah.
2: Like, okay, so it's not specifically coming to the library. Okay.
1: Yeah. So a lot of kids will walk over here. Kids have to be 11 in order to be at the library without a parent. If they're under the age of 11, they still need to be accompanied by a parent.
2: So that would be sixth grade then, right?
1: Yeah.
2: Okay.
0: Very good. So coming from the Lincoln Junior High, those kids who have to walk, it's like,
1: yeah,
0: right on their way, a lot of them.
1: Yeah, right down the street.
0: Not bad. I've gone to the website and pulled up the events calendar so I can see some of the stuff.
1: Mm-hmm.
0: I see Pokemon on here, Pokemon Club. And my adult son is still a Pokemon person, you know, doing games and that
1: tomorrow.
0: Kind of stuff. So what is that going to be all about?
3: So for that one, you just bring your cards in and you can trade, you can battle, just do whatever you want with your Pokemon cards, really.
0: Find other people who are involved in the same thing and have some fun.
3: And then if you want to battle, we will have Pokemon cards that you can borrow. You can't obviously trade those ones, but you can borrow those to battle and then just give them back to the front desk at the end.
0: Okay.
2: Now, did either one of you get into Pokemon cards at all?
1: I did not.
3: I did with my brother.
2: You did? Okay.
0: I thought it was a guy thing, but
2: No, it's not.
0: I know it's
2: not. You know, they're young enough that, you know, they would still, when Pokemon come out the first time, you know, made the big splash and everything. And
1: right.
2: So
0: it's kind of making a revival, I feel like, again.
1: For sure.
0: Actually, the comic book store downtown does some
1: Pokemon
0: events, you know. That,
2: so do the baseball card shows, by the way.
0: So, I mean,
2: there's usually somebody in when they had the
0: cards
2: shows
0: for
2: here.
0: That.
2: Oh, yeah. Yeah.
0: Okay. Rayleigh, what else is going on?
3: So we do have a meet and greet with Patrolman Schieber.
0: Yes.
3: And K-9 Kaiser on Thursday, September 24th from 3:30 to 4:30. So you'll get to meet K-9 Kaiser, which he's been all over social media. He's so cute. And then we'll also have, like, activities going on around that program.
0: Well, I think that's a nice thing. You know, it also gets the kids around a police officer realize they're...
2: It's called community policing their aspect.
0: It's them to see a police officer in a different light.
3: Mm-hmm.
0: You know, he's a dad just like everybody else. And, you know, they're a family and, you know, they can be friendly to you.
3: Yeah.
0: Unfortunately, sometimes, you know, a child sees an officer as they're taking their parent away and they have this, you know, thought of police officers are bad. So this is a great way to see the positive side of policing.
3: Yes, for sure.
0: Very good. So what time is that?
3: That's from 3:30 to 4:30.
0: Okay. And that's open for all kids, basically?
3: Yes. That will be for, like, I think just all ages of school kids, so like K through 12.
0: Good deal. What else?
3: We also have the all-ages book discussion on Friday, September 25th, and that's going to be about the Silver Chair, so Narnia. And with that one, you'll just, you can go ahead and pick the books up ahead of time, read through them. We'll have, like, a little questionnaire that you can answer. And then we'll have the discussion, and now we do the discussion and the movie in one night instead of two separate days.
0: Okay.
3: So you'll have your little discussion, and then you'll watch the movie afterwards.
0: So, I mean, September the 25th, you need to be getting that book now if you think you're going to get it read before the end of the book discussion comes up. But it's a very neat thing. Now, is that held now in the library? I know you guys used to work with French Press a lot and go over there, but that was during renovation work at the library, I would assume.
3: Yeah, so it's back in the library, but I think, is it Hope from the French Press? I think she still brings snacks and stuff.
0: Okay.
3: So.
0: Good deal.
3: And then I think the last thing for like the kids aspect of the calendar would be homeschool hangout. We're doing a special edition, which is the dual credit edition. So normally the whole time of homeschool hangout is just like hang out, play games with other homeschoolers. For this specific session from 1 to 2, Ivy Tech is going to come in for high school age students and like explain to you about how you can participate in dual credits and how you can earn them.
0: Ah.
3: And then from 2 to 3, it'll be the normal homeschool hangout where you can just play games and stuff.
0: Well, and this is always nice because kids who are homeschooled, this is an opportunity for them to socialize with other kids and learning about after your regular education of how you move forward with that. That's wonderful. So
2: I like the dual
0: dual credit stuff because it's great for parents.
2: A friend of mine's daughter graduated this year, and she starts her freshman year at college with 54 credits already.
1: Wow.
3: Oh, wow.
2: You know, so.
1: That's great.
2: Saves a lot of money.
0: Mm-hmm. It definitely does for the parents. Yeah, that's for darn sure. You're right. So, Liz, what do you have for adults going on?
1: So we have our regular programs of Coffee Break Cafe on Wednesday mornings from 9 to 11. And then we have... Hook and Needle every Wednesday as well from 4 to 5:30. So that's where you can come in, bring your projects and knit or crochet or whatever you're working on.
0: If you're having something you're struggling with, you'll find somebody in there that probably knows how
2: Do they teach you to knit and crochet?
1: They can. So if you're a beginner and you don't know already.
2: Anything at all?
1: Yep. Yeah.
2: Your two needles or these two pins right here, you know?
1: Yeah. Yep, beginners are welcome for sure. We have our monthly book club. This month, it's next Thursday, so a week from today. We are reading Fly Away Home by Jennifer Viner. And then in October, it's on the 15th, we're reading more of a thriller since, you know, Halloween. So we'll be reading The Couple Next Door by Sherry Lapina.
0: Have you read it?
1: No, I have not. Okay. I'm actually not going to be there for that one because I'll be on maternity leave, so I have someone else covering for that one.
0: Oh, well, congratulations.
2: Boy, somebody do anything to get out of some of their work, wouldn't they?
1: Yeah, that is why.
2: I'm sure you planned it that way, right? Yeah.
1: And then as far as some of our like more crafty programs that we have going on, we have floral bath salt on Tuesday the 15th. So you can create your own bath salts, put your own essential oils in there, however you want it to smell, and your own flowers, and then you just take it home in a jar and use it as needed. Have a nice relaxing night.
0: Mm. And there's no cost for that.
1: There's not. Nope.
0: That's amazing. That's fantastic.
1: Agreed.
0: How do you guys manage to do that with no cost?
1: Well, some of our programs do have costs, like a lot of the painting ones do. Well, that's mainly just to pay the instructor of those. But for the other ones, we do actually have it in our budget. Yeah.
0: Mm-hmm. Do Friends of the Library help you guys
1: with
0: some funding sometimes? Yeah. I know. Don't they always have a book sale going on in the library?
1: Yeah, we actually have one coming up in November.
0: Okay.
1: So, can put that
2: so we
1: on
2: can
1: your
2: still
1: calendar.
2: Donate. We can still donate books. Is that correct?
1: Yeah, yeah. So with the book sale being in November, we prefer people to bring in donations closer to the book sale just so we don't have to store them for a long time.
0: Okay.
1: But yes, you are welcome to bring in books that are in good condition. So they're not ripped. They don't have any water damage. Mm-hmm. They haven't been sitting in your dirty garage.
0: Yeah.
2: Sue Bennett, Sue Fox Bennett, handle that?
1: Everybody.
2: Because I've dropped stuff at the back before.
1: So she,
2: is that where we drop them off at? Or?
1: So she used to be at that back window, but ever since renovation, we don't have anyone at that back window anymore.
2: She still works in the back, though, doesn't she?
1: She does, yeah, okay. Just not right by that window.
2: Okay.
1: Yeah. So it would probably just be like bringing them into the front desk.
2: Okay.
1: But yeah, you are welcome to bring in donations. Book sale will be on the middle of November, I believe, okay. Thursday, Friday, and Saturday in the middle of November.
0: Great.
1: Yeah, and all that money goes to the Friends of the Library, so that's awesome.
0: Well, and it's one of those things. I mean, I like to read books in my hand.
1: Yes.
0: So mm-hmm. then, okay, if I read this book two or three times over the years, it's like, mm-hmm. okay, what am I going to do with this book now?
1: Yeah. Mm-hmm.
0: You know.
1: And you can't and so, beat the prices either. It's $1
0: yeah.
1: for a hardcover and 50 cents for a yeah. paperback.
0: Mm-hmm. So, you know, it's a way to recycle that book and give somebody else the opportunity
1: for
0: to,
1: sure.
0: to mm-hmm. read something.
2: I bought some stuff there. Oh, you know, it's been going on for a long time. And I bought some stuff down there, some books down there before. And it's early. I'm not looking for a first edition, you know,
1: right.
2: something. But books that were quite popular, say, 30 years ago mm-hmm. that are still relevant today mm-hmm. Will pop up there. And for 50 cents, you know, you probably mm-hmm. saved, I don't know, what's a paperback cost now?
1: $10 Probably
2: $15. Yeah. The little.
1: Oh, like the mass market paperbacks.
2: Yeah, the mass market paperbacks.
1: Those would be a little bit cheaper, but
2: the
1: still,
2: Jean Le Carre's and the all those. So yeah, all right.
0: Yeah, for 50 cents.
2: Yeah,
1: can't beat it.
0: Yep, mm-hmm. definitely good deal.
1: So we have Chess at the Library this Saturday.
0: Oh, and this is a learning experience, or also, I mean, you can challenge people. So mm-hmm. if you're a chess player. And it's for kids and adults. If you don't know how to play, this is where you can come to learn yeah. how to play. So.
1: And then they're actually having a tournament next month. So come learn this month, and you can mm-hmm. be part of the tournament next month.
0: Nice.
2: Be the first one out next month?
1: I don't know.
2: Do you girls play chess by any chance?
1: I do not.
2: Wow.
1: I have no idea how to play chess.
0: I don't. All I know is the piece is just, it's not like checkers. That's all I know. It's more complicated.
2: It's not like home. The king is the most important person on the board on chess.
0: Oh.
2: It's not like home.
0: I thought it was queen.
2: Yeah. That's at home.
0: Okay. Very good.
1: And then we have some computer classes going on. So we've had the computer classes in Spanish going on for a while. We've actually added them in English now as well. So on Mondays, we have computer classes, just computer basics. So
2: are these for anybody?
1: Yeah.
2: So an old timer that only knows how to point and click can come in and mm-hmm. and learn.
1: Absolutely. Mm-hmm. Yeah, yeah. One of the classes is actually typing practice. So Monday the 14th, this upcoming Monday, is keyboard and mouse basics. And then the following week is typing practice.
2: All right.
1: And then they, in October, they have a class on Windows 11. And then the next one is Microsoft Word basics. So just a lot of those basics that we get a lot of questions in the computer lab about. So we just want a time for everyone to come, and they have questions yeah. and want to practice. Now's the time.
0: That's great.
1: And then we still have the ones in Spanish as well. Those are on Wednesdays. And then
2: do they get pretty good attendance?
1: They do. Mm-hmm. Yeah. Yeah, they do. The library is actually closed next Friday for staff training. We actually have all of the Marshall County libraries coming together for a training. So we'll be closed that day.
0: Are you learning something specific, or is it a variety of things?
1: It's a variety because it's an all-day training. So,
0: okay.
1: But it's also a really good time since all of the Marshall County libraries are coming together to just discuss ideas and share ideas with each other because... I mean, obviously, we're doing great things, but other libraries are, too. So it's a time for us to all sit down and tell each other what our ideas are. And
2: are you guys kind of loosely? I know you're not joined at the hip intertwined, but are you kind of loosely intertwined in the county, so to speak?
1: Yeah, so we are reciprocal with all the other libraries in the county, which means that
2: if Bremen has a book that I want, you don't have it. We do that.
1: Yep. And as long you just have to have a card at your home library first.
2: Okay.
1: So if you live in Plymouth, you need to get a Plymouth card first, then you can get a card at all the other libraries in the
2: county. Now, at one time, you had reciprocal agreement with South Bend. Is that still in place or not?
1: Unfortunately, not South Bend, not the St. Joe County Public Library. Yeah. But we have, if you go
2: that on, was probably before your time, I would imagine.
1: It's
2: know.
1: Been a while, yeah. But we have a huge long list of libraries that were reciprocal. I would say we're reciprocal with most libraries around the area.
2: Say I come in and I want a book. I know you guys aren't carrying it. Say it was written in, I would say 1984 or 90 or whatever it was, and you don't have it on the shelves anymore. Or never had it on the shelves.
1: Mm-hmm.
2: How do you find that book for me?
1: So we do what's called interlibrary loan.
2: I understand that. Where does that, how does that work?
1: So there is a, and you can actually go to this on our website as well and search yourself.
2: Okay.
1: But there's a specific website you go to that will show you what libraries around the area that it's available in.
2: Okay, so it's basically a huge database.
1: Yes.
2: Okay.
1: And we have a person at the library who specifically does that job, Claire. Okay.
2: Claire does that?
1: Mm-hmm.
2: Okay. She's not in the computer room anymore?
1: No, she is. She does both.
2: She does both?
1: Yeah, okay. She wears many hats.
2: She does a good job,
1: she
2: too.
1: She does.
2: She's a very good job.
1: Yes, yeah. She does. Let me see if I'm missing anything here. So, yeah, we've got our Creating with Color on the 19th.
0: Which really is a pretty picture.
1: Yes.
0: It's like a gazebo.
1: Yeah.
0: And Marge does some great things. And this is another one of those things for young adults and adults to be able to, you know, maybe you think you're artistic and you're not sure. This is a great way to try.
1: Absolutely.
0: Because she brings all of the materials. It costs you $5. And you don't have to do anything but show up. And then she helps guide you. To make a picture. I always love seeing the photos afterwards of everybody standing there with their picture and the slight differences that
1: everybody makes
0: sees.
1: It their own.
0: Yeah. Yeah. It's really neat.
3: Oh, and so in October, we have some special kids ones going on. So we have Pancakes in a Movie on Friday the 19th. They haven't decided which one yet, but they were thinking Minions or the new Minions movie,
0: yes.
3: The Minions versus Monsters, and, or the other one, what was the other one? Oh, the Toy Story 5.
0: Oh.
3: So it's one of those they haven't decided yet.
0: Okay.
3: And then.
0: Is that during fall break?
3: Think so, because there's multiple, fun programs going on that week for the kids, because we have a Minecraft day. Because kids loved the Minecraft day when we did it last time. So we're having a Minecraft day again. And that will be on Monday the 12th. And then we're having a maker fair on Wednesday the 14th. So that's just they can make friendship bracelets. I think there's going to be perler beads, shrink-a-dinks, all sorts of different fun things like that.
2: You still have projects for the, for adults like that, you've had where you've made soap or you've had
0: crafty things
2: where you had somebody come in and talk about gardening and had little, you have seeds down there, don't you?
1: We don't currently, just with the season that we're in, but yes, we have a seed library starting in the spring and then going into the summer.
2: Okay, so it's not sitting down there all year round then?
1: No. Okay. Right now it's put away, but it'll be back in the spring.
2: Oh, it is. It's just, it's still, it's there. It's just not out somewhere.
1: Yes, yes.
2: All right, got it. Go ahead.
3: We also are starting a book club. So that will be on Monday, October 5th and Monday, October 19th. And it's called the One Chapter at a Time Book Club.
0: Ah.
3: And I think that's for tweens as well.
0: And one chapter at a time, obviously, it's easier to get one chapter read than the whole book at once. So that's kind of a fun and easy way to meet up and go over a book that you're all reading, the same thing.
3: Yes.
0: That's kind of neat.
3: And you don't have to go, I think you don't have to have the book. You can just, I think they're reading the chapters there.
0: Oh, wow. Okay.
1: Nice.
0: Lots of things happening.
1: I think that pretty much covers it.
0: Mm-hmm. So the hours of the library that you're open?
1: So 9 to 7, Monday through Thursday. 9 to 5 on Friday, and 9 to 2 on Saturdays.
0: And the library actually does have rental spaces. So I just am in the calendar. I can see on November 3rd, there's advanced planning seminar with Johnson Danielson. Yeah. They can rent a room, or there's different sized rooms. So if you have a meeting and you don't have a meeting space, the library has spaces available that you can book up. And
1: yeah, and that's actually a program that's open to the public, too, that advanced planning seminar. So they're using our space, but it's open to the public. And if you want to come learn about the importance of advanced planning, then anyone is welcome.
2: You still have state park passes?
1: Unfortunately not.
2: Okay. Do we still have hot spots?
1: We do not have those either.
2: Not anymore?
1: No.
0: Because there's so much internet, I think, you know, the county has really done a good job.
2: Well, the hot spots were used for if somebody was out somewhere, they would use it for a weekend or something.
1: Right. Like if you were traveling.
2: Yeah.
1: Yeah.
2: Or something, you know, whatever.
1: Mm-hmm.
2: So I was just curious because fair enough.
0: Good deal. Well, I want to thank you guys for coming in and spending time with us this morning. Yeah, we'll see you again next month. While we go to this break, I'm going to try and give away and pay attention this time to the phone. I've got those two tickets to the Nile Scream Park and a free dinner at the Plymouth Elks Lodge for either a Wednesday or a Friday night. And we'll take caller number 3 at 574-936-4098. 574-936-4098. Caller number 3 is going to be our winner.

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5: ABC News, I'm Sherry Preston. The Republicans holding their first ever midterm convention in Dallas. The president promising $5,000 checks for every American adult if the GOP keeps control of Congress in November. Even that, however, might not be enough. ABC's Mary Bruce with more from Dallas.
6: With the president's approval rating at a record low 33%, some Republican candidates in competitive races are opting to skip this convention entirely. Now, tonight on night two, Vice President J.D. Vance will be the headline address, but the president is also expected to speak again.
5: The European Union Central Bank has raised interest rates to cool inflation, being fueled by high oil prices triggered from the Iran war. Last night, a tribute to those killed in the 9/11 attacks.
7: 2,977 drones, one drone for every victim who lost their life on 9/11. The lights took to the skies and then recreated the outline of the Twin Towers.
5: ABC's Sam Champion. Tomorrow, of course, marks 25 years since the towers fell. This is ABC News.
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10: I'm Russ. Rusty Nixon, Giant FM News. 40-year-old Knox man was arrested for operating while intoxicated on Friday after Marshall County officers responded to multiple reports of a suspicious vehicle over the course of the evening. 8:49, Central Dispatch received a call from 9th Road. Reporting party advised a suspicious person was in a vehicle in a driveway on his property. He described the vehicle as a white pickup. The occupant was barefoot and shirtless. Due to a high volume of calls at the time, officers are delayed in responding and were unable to locate that truck. At 9:28, dispatch received another report in Sage Trail. A few minutes later, the truck was reported driving south on that road. Officers again responded to the area but were unable to locate that truck. At 10:59, a third call was received about the truck was now stopped in the middle of the roadway on 14B Road, west of Nutmeg. Officers responded to the area, located the truck with its sole occupant, later identified as Justin M. Singleton of Knox. The truck also appeared to have recent damage from hitting a tree. While at the scene, officers observed a probable cause of operating while intoxicated. Singleton was detained and taken to the St. Joe Regional Med Center in Plymouth for treatment and certified testing. Upon arriving at the hospital, a certified test was conducted, which showed that Singleton had a blood alcohol content of more than twice the legal limit at 0.08. After medical clearance, Singleton was taken to the Marshall County Jail and lodged for operating while intoxicated. Culver Police Department assisted at the scene of that incident. The Indiana Department of Transportation is searching for dedicated, qualified individuals to serve fellow Hoosiers this winter, with seasonal hiring events scheduled across the state in September and October. Winter seasonal positions run from November through late March. Pay starts at $21 an hour for full-time, $25 an hour for on-call, snowplow-only operations. Job duties for full-time seasonal positions include general highway, traffic maintenance, snow and ice removal, and other duties related to winter operations. Valid commercial driver's license or CDL is required. hiring a man for Northwest District, which includes the Plymouth Subdistrict Office at 2845 Jack Greenlee Drive, be held Tuesday, October 6th from 10 a.m. to 3 p.m. Registration's not required to attend NDOT's hiring events. Interviews will be conducted on site the same day. NDOT team members will be available to answer questions and provide more information about open positions and careers with the agency. Marshall County America 250 will host the finale of its three-part historical film series on Friday, September 25th, featuring The Crossing, a dramatization of one of American Revolution's most daring and decisive moments. 2000 television film starring Jeff Daniels as General George Washington portrays the...
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3: Partly cloudy to mostly cloudy skies today. There's still a slight chance of a shower. Most of the rain will stay south of our area through the day today. High temperatures getting up only around 78. Overnight tonight will be partly cloudy to clear. We'll drop all the way down to 53 by Friday morning. And then Friday during the day, sunny skies, high temperatures near 80. I'm Chief Meteorologist Carrie Pujol.
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11: Congratulations to Linda. She won the prize from the Niles Haunted House and also the Plymouth Elks Lodge. I want to thank Fred Webster for being here with me today on the show.
12: Oh, it's always great to be here.
11: Yeah. And we have George Schricker in from Wild Rose Moon. Good morning, George.
13: Good morning, Kathy. How are you this morning?
11: I'm great. You brought a friend with you this morning.
13: I did. I brought Nathan Waddill, our intrepid bass player and part of John Baylor and the Moon Rockers, and who are going to be performing this weekend.
11: Yes.
13: At Wild Rose Moon. We're going to be doing our very first radio show out of the gates.
11: Uh-huh. Well, and this is kicking off your fall season.
13: Kicking off the fall season. Right after that, we have we're going to be up at Layton Auditorium doing the big show with the Match Sellers, the incredible bluegrass group. They're so much fun. They bring all kinds of comedy and laughter to the show, to their show as well. And Andrew just got done playing at the Grand Ole Opry. So
11: wow.
13: That's really cool. And so yes. They have a lot of great credentials played all over the country.
12: Where is the Layton Center at? I've seen your performances on TV.
13: Right. It's at the library. So if you go to the new St. Joe County Library,
12: downtown.
13: It's attached to that. It's a 250-seat theater.
12: Well, Layton's got their name scattered on several buildings up there, including at IUSB.
13: They have their own theater.
12: And I didn't know if it was at IUSB. That's what I was asking.
13: No. But I knew that there are other Layton theaters. So, you know, this is the one at the library. Yeah.
11: So can you give us a little bit of background on John Baylor and the Moon Rockers?
13: Well, I'm going to let Nathan Waddill tell you
11: okay.
13: a little bit about that.
11: Nathan?
14: Good morning. Well, it's our house band. John Baylor is the original music director and still is, and he wrote all of the material for the show. He has the theme song and we do various segments, and he writes all that. And I joined in I think 2023,
13: right?
11: Okay.
14: And have done all the shows since then.
13: Yes.
14: And we collaborate on things and.
13: Nathan is both a bass player and a guitar player and a composer, so he's written a number of different pieces himself. When we did Janet Probst play The Prophecy of the Crows, he wrote the theme song for that. And then we did a play for Earth Hug Boogie this year. with Citizens Climate Lobby, and that was called Welcome to Greenco.
14: Correct. Yeah.
13: And that was really funky, and I got to I got to be part of that, didn't I?
14: If you see it on TV, George makes some really crazy faces.
11: Ah, okay.
13: Welcome to Greenco. Yeah. So anyway, why don't you talk about what's going to be in the show this
14: well,
13: weekend?
14: Well, this will be our first show where the house band is the main act.
11: Is the band.
14: Yeah. So we get to step into that, and we have joining with us Sean Hoffman on fiddle and guitar and also singing, and Ellen Coplin, who's a multi-instrumentalist. She plays cello, concertina. She sings. And
13: and all these people are songwriters, every one of them.
11: So we'll hear music a little bit from each one of them, probably of something that they've written.
14: Well, there's a combination of material throughout the whole show. I don't think I wrote anything that's in this particular show, but we're all playing together on all the songs.
11: Okay.
13: Yeah, it's great. And there's so much great soloing going on because of John's guitar skills and Nathan's incredible on the bass. As well as there'll be solos from Ellen on the cello,
14: yep,
13: and Sean on the fiddle. He grew up in a bluegrass family, but then he studied Irish fiddle. Do you remember that Irish fiddler? I can't remember his name right now. He studied with an Irish fiddler from New York State, and just an amazing, amazing guy. And they're both in a number of bands.
14: Correct.
13: Everybody's been in a lot of bands. You were in a lot of bands.
14: Yep, I played with Kennedy's Kitchen, Sean's band Soltre for quite a while,
13: right.
14: And the blues band Treated and Released. We were actually in your studio for an interview with that, maybe 2018 or so.
12: I've seen you in Kennedy's Kitchen before.
14: Yes, yeah. Sure. Uh-huh. Yep, played several years. I still occasionally play with them too.
13: And then Sean has also been. What was that? There was this.
14: Well, his original band was the Goldmine Pickers.
13: Goldmine Pickers, and they played on the patio several times at Opie's when they opened the new patio.
11: Oh, cool. Okay. Yeah.
13: So that was back at least 10 years ago, 15.
14: Sure.
12: I got a question. You know, you were talking about all the people that were performing, and they all write songs. How do you decide on... Do all of them have to vote to decide this is the way we're going to do this song? Or is there any... discussion over any of that stuff?
14: We just battle it out. It's a knockdown, drag out.
12: Really?
14: No, it's great. We for this particular show, we kind of split it 50-50, and everybody brought, you know, their own material, and we just worked through arrangements and all of that.
12: You say when you got that, you know, you have that much talent around, sometimes they don't always necessarily agree with everything.
14: Well, it's nice that our styles are very similar, and our problem is we actually had too much material.
13: We had to
14: narrow it down.
12: Okay.
14: So
12: yeah.
14: And everybody just kind of falls right in, and
12: that's good. That's really good.
14: You
13: know, this is also, I have to say that, you know, John Baylor and the Moonrockers, the reason this sort of also came into being was that John, I felt, needed some sort of credit for all that he's done for the radio show. And so by sort of naming the house band John Baylor and the Moonrockers, it kind of puts him in charge and also recognizes that there would be no radio show without him. He's definitely this music is the glue that gives the radio show its character and helps us move through all the material and makes it fun. And so it's really been great. Now, John started in his family band, which was a gospel and bluegrass band, which still is in existence.
11: Oh, wow.
13: They're coming next year to play in the spring. And that's led by his father, and it's called Baylor's Golden Age Band.
12: Where is he from originally?
13: Where is he?
14: He's near Kokomo. I know that.
13: Near Kokomo, yeah. Okay. The whole family's near that area.
12: And okay.
13: Galveston.
14: Yeah.
12: Oh.
14: That's it. Yep.
13: Galveston.
12: I know where Galveston is.
13: Yeah. I do too.
12: Been there.
14: Well, that's one of us.
11: Yeah. I'm glad somebody does.
12: You know, I believe, who was the guy that used to do the country stuff way back in the day? I can't think of his name right now, but he had a studio in Galveston.
14: Really?
12: Yeah. If you take 20, was it 29 straight out of Logansport?
13: Yeah.
12: If you get down to where the thing narrows down there, it was Captain Stubby's who it was.
13: Oh, Captain Stubby.
12: He had a studio, and if you're going down 29 and you get to where the other, this state road where the sycamores were and the little road narrows down there.
13: Sure.
12: If you look over to the east, there's a big pole building there, and that's where he did all his stuff. And that was well before your time, by the way. George and I are old enough to know who he is.
13: Yeah, right. But one of the things I wanted to finish with about John is that then he has had his own band, Stampede String Band, which was very popular and played here in Plymouth a number of times. And we did have them a couple times on the radio show.
14: Yep.
13: You know, it's just been so vital having his commitment to the show.
11: Mm-hmm.
13: So we really are happy to finally kind of give him his due.
14: I'd like to also point out that he is one of the top cross-pick guitar players in Indiana, maybe in the country. I don't know.
13: In the country.
11: What is cross-pick?
14: It's just a certain style of picking, and it when you watch his hands, it's almost like you can't believe it's happening.
13: Right.
11: Oh, really?
13: Right. It's kind of, yeah, it really turns the guitar into an orchestra, you know, in this picking style. So you really get a sense of everything a guitar can do through this style. So it's really great.
12: Did his father teach him that?
13: No, I think he learned that on his
12: own. Just picked it up along the way somewhere?
13: Yeah.
14: And he picked it up. Good.
13: Yes. The other thing that really influenced John a lot, actually, and something that I dearly love too, is some of the early Western swing, which came out of the Sons of the Pioneers. And the Sons of the Pioneers, that was a group that Roy Rogers.
12: They're playing at Shipshawana.
13: Is that right?
12: The end of October.
13: Some of the
12: up
13: old
12: there.
13: Cats are with them?
12: Whatever they've got, you know, whatever. Oh. They're the Sons of the Pioneers. Yeah, that's what right. They're going at, you
14: it's
12: know.
14: The Sons of the Sons of the
13: Sons Pioneers. Of
12: could
13: the
12: be,
13: Sons,
12: could be
13: right.
12: The great, could be the grandsons of the
13: But right. They are really, the Sons of the Pioneers are great, and they did some wonderful songs like Tumbling Tumbleweeds.
14: Yeah, sure.
13: Is one of the ones that people know. But actually, John would start singing the songs, we recognize almost all of them. So they're really... really great.
14: Yeah.
11: So the concert on Saturday night, it's not your typical concert type show because it's actually for the Wild Rose Moon Radio Hour. So you're not just going in to, you know, hear a concert, but you're actually going to be recording a show same time.
13: There will be a mini concert that will happen first.
11: Okay.
13: Of about 40 minutes. There'll be a break, and then we'll come back and do the radio show, in which the audience is all involved in that. You know, we have the applause girl, which is my wife.
11: The applausologist.
13: Yes. Right. Available on Google, right?
11: Yes.
13: Applausologist.
11: Yes.
13: And then we also have like a little songs like A Moment with Rosie. Pam Gunderman will be there, and I think the quote this time that Rosie is sharing is a quote from Plato, because John is a teacher as well as a performer, and he teaches English at the high school level, I believe.
14: Yes, correct.
11: Wow.
13: And his very first thing is to introduce his children in the class to a quote from Plato, and so I thought it would be really nice to share something from the. If you're familiar with the Allegory of the Cave, which is a very famous allegory in Plato. So Rosie will be reading from that, and we'll be talking about that on the show. Then we have the game show, Shoot the Moon game show, which two audience members will stand up and be part of the game show and answer very difficult questions that are fairly esoteric, and they're based on all the performers' lives. So we have a question from each person's life. So I think there's a question about Taylor University in there because two of them went to Taylor. I'm not exactly sure what all the questions are because I've written two of them, but I didn't write all four. Derek Jensen might
11: help you out a little bit.
13: Yeah.
11: So you guys did bring, you brought some music. I don't have the ability to play a CD in here. I have no equipment for that. So you brought your guitars.
13: Yes.
11: Did you want to play us a little something?
13: Yeah, but I want to know what how long we should do this, because I don't want to go on. This is a long song, so we don't want to do this. It's 8 minute song.
11: Oh,
13: so
11: yeah.
13: Want to
11: a couple of minutes, get into it, and at least get into the refrain and
13: so
11: everything.
13: We're
12: good for 8 minutes right now.
13: Two verses okay. And
14: yeah, maybe the first two and the last one, maybe.
13: Oh, the first two and the last one.
11: Okay.
14: And a break in the middle, I guess.
13: Yeah. This is based on a short story. I wrote this song.
11: Okay.
13: And I'll be doing it this weekend. It's a creepy song, but
11: ooh,
13: this show will air in October.
11: Uh-huh. You're thinking ahead.
13: So I'm thinking ahead.
11: Sure.
13: It's a creepy song. It's based on a true story written by Luke Wallen, who is a wonderful young adult writer out east, and he was a mentor of mine. And it's called Monster. It's based on a real situation that happened in a swamp or in a town that was adjacent to a swamp. The monster would come out of the swamp and eat the hunting dogs in the town.
11: Okay.
13: So they had to raise a posse and go out. This is based on a true story, a true article. This actually happened.
11: Around
13: here? Because they couldn't figure... No, it was down south.
11: Okay, good.
13: And then they went out. They never found the creature.
11: Mm.
13: But it stopped happening. Which
12: did they do an X-Files on the creature?
13: That's right, they could.
14: Short break. I'll do the intro.
13: Oh, yeah. Okay.
11: Okay.
14: Here we go.

walks at midnight, and he leaves the deepest tracks. And when the moon is rising, shadows at his back,

days go. Well, 100 headless hound dogs are roaming through the streets, searching for the creature that puts this world to sleep.

0: very good. Very good. It's fun to watch. I could see George's fingers on the strings where he was picking. And Nathan, is that like a bass guitar?
1: Yeah, that's an acoustic bass guitar.
0: Okay, because you only have four strings on it. George has six strings.
1: Correct, and they're all lower in pitch.
0: Yeah.
2: Right.
0: Very good. So, George, when you write a song,
3: yes.
0: What comes first, the music or the words?
3: It can be either way. Usually when the music comes first, it takes me a lot longer to write it. If I hear it, and then sometimes I just hear it, and I'll sit down, and I'll immediately have the melody usually comes fairly quickly if I've written, if I've sort of been singing it and
0: thinking
3: it.
0: Of it, working
3: yeah.
0: it out.
3: But when I'm just working on it, like if I have some little musical idea, then that takes a lot longer. It's sort of like the I always feel like the lyrics have to catch up to the interest of the music, and that's a that's always a challenge. I just finished a song that had been in the works for like, I don't know, 12 years or something.

0: musicians work that out. I know when I've gone into studio, you know, I've actually gone into studio with Sean Hoffman, who's going to be playing this weekend, and I'll have written a song, and I can maybe sing him something, or I might just let him see what he can do with it. And a lot of times, if a really good musician, a studio musician like Sean, doesn't need much because he can read the character of the song. You know, he like listens really closely. Uh-huh. He listens to the lyrics. He listens to the whole content of the song. And another musician who's passed away, Gene Lay, who played with me.
1: Oh yeah.
0: It was so marvelous. If I played him a song, he just knew exactly what to do with
1: how to add to that.
0: Yeah, so he produced my last album. So
2: worked and actually recorded parts on the song that we just did for you.
0: Right, he did.
1: Oh wow!
0: Yeah, he's an amazing electric guitar player, and well, he could play a lot of stuff. He played all kinds of stuff on that. He played a mandolin and banjo and everything.
1: So Nathan, you write too. Does one come easier, getting the words first or getting the music first?
2: I've always been a little more instrumental focused, mm-hmm. but I do write some, you know, songs as well.
1: Do you guys collaborate a lot? I mean, is that what folk musicians do somewhat? Is, you know, okay, I've got this great melody, but I can't figure out the rest of it, or I've got this song but I have no words to go with it, can somebody help me put the words together?
0: I think that's quite common among musicians in general.
1: Yes.
0: I think musicians are always looking for new musical ideas, and so, you know, how do you get those but by hanging out with people? If you see someone like Bob Dylan, I mean, he's like a musical sponge and just absorbs a lot of what everything. He absorbs everything. He's like, yeah.
1: So on that, the song you just did, you read a newspaper account or an article
0: read
1: about
0: Luke
1: this?
0: Wallen's short story, and it was so vivid to me, the picture, the way he pitched it, because he took this is called creative nonfiction, when you take a piece of truth, mm-hmm. right, and then write creative mm-hmm. nonfiction. I think the most famous one of that is called Devil in the White City, which was written about the World's Fair, the Columbian Exposition in 1897 or 93 or whatever it was in Chicago, and a mass murderer at the same time. And they put those two stories together. And when you do that, that's you're kind of inventing the truth sometimes.
1: Mm-hmm.
0: So it's called creative nonfiction. So this would be, Luke took this article and then made a kind of semi-fictional piece about how he imagined. And what he imagined was a 10-year-old boy who, and you don't hear the whole song. We didn't
1: right.
0: do the whole song today. But
1: you're going to have to go to the concert to hear the whole song.
0: You've
1: got to
0: hear the whole song, and you hear the young boy's position. And he was left out of the posse. And for this 10-year-old boy, he was really angry about that because, they don't think I'm man enough uh-huh. to go into the swamp with them. So I'll show them I'm going to take on this monster by myself. And that's what the story is about. And how, in so doing, he's bit off more than he can chew. he doesn't realize. He thinks it's just a question of, you know, like killing the devil. But,
1: right.
0: But in so doing, it sort of overtakes him.
1: Wow, it was really neat. As you know, when you sit here and think about it and hear that music, to think that you read something and were able to create like that is pretty amazing.
0: Oh, thank you. I just have loved writing songs ever since I was in. I wrote songs in high school even before I played guitar, but I had friends who played guitar and I would sing songs to them and then they would work it out and we'd play them together. They were kind of silly, stupid songs, but. But it's still, I love doing it.
1: Look where it's led you.
0: Yeah.
1: I mean, think about it.
0: It's fun. Can I talk about the rest of the schedule?
1: Sure.
0: Okay. Well, of course, we have John Baylor and the Moonrockers this weekend. And
1: that's this Saturday night.
0: Four comp tickets here that people can call in
1: yep.
0: for if you'd like to come to the concert.
1: Definitely.
0: We have some tickets here for you. Also, the Match Sellers then will be up on the 26th at Layton Auditorium. We're really excited about that. And John Baylor and the Moonrockers, that entire band will be there also. So we'll have eight super duper musicians on stage who all know.

0: each other and respect each other a lot. And I want to say...
1: And that one's a concert. Are you recording
0: no,
1: that?
0: No, it's a concert and a radio show, just
1: really?
0: Like this.
1: Wow.
0: It'll be a 40-minute concert, and then we'll do the radio show.
1: Wow.
0: And the thing that's so neat about the Match Sellers and Andrew is that he really a student of John Hartford. And John Hartford was a really interesting kind of offbeat musician, but who really transformed the bluegrass world in many ways because of his choice of what he wrote about and covered. And that's sort of like Andrew, too. Andrew writes about, like, one of his songs is about called Hot Mess, and it's about a sandwich they make in Kansas City, and he compares himself to this sandwich that's a hot mess.
1: Okay.
0: And, you know, it's like it's one of these sandwiches that just has is slathered with
1: yes.
0: with cholesterol, right? Something like that. So, and then after we have and also I should say that his wife Julie Bates is an excellent fiddler, and she was classically trained in Kansas City, and they met in Germany, and they have a really interesting story. They met in Germany as Fulbright scholars, and while they were there, they both fell in love with bluegrass. And started their bluegrass careers there.
2: They were both Fulbright scholars?
0: Fulbright scholars.
2: Wow.
0: So, of course, Andrew is from Warsaw, Indiana, and started their career was nearly starting when they first came to the moon 10 years ago. And so we've been promoting and kind of trying to promote their careers mm-hmm. ever since, which is part of our job. We consider that part of our job. Take some local boys
1: and groom them promote and grow them. And,
0: right,
1: yep.
0: right. So we're really happy to have him. And then after that, we have a really quirky band called Loose Associates, Mark and Nella and Sophia Wilson. And Sophia is a roller derby person.
1: Oh my goodness.
0: And
1: she
0: plays banjo, and he is an excellent guitarist. Teaches up at the Music Village in South Bend, and is just they're very quirky and wonderful. Their songs are just offbeat and wild, much like the Match Sellers have a lot of really, you know, but the Match Sellers have that beautiful song about Roanne.
3: Yeah, that's a nice one.
0: Roanne, do you know where Roanne is?
2: Yes. Roanne, Indiana?
0: Yeah.
2: Yeah, I've been through there a few times. Yeah, I do. Yeah.
0: It is one of the most gorgeous songs you've ever heard, like a country and western ballad about Roanne.
2: Well, that would be appropriate for Roanne, a country and western ballad.
0: Yeah. Anyway, it's just beautiful. Yeah, and
4: they've also got Blue Grastronauts.
0: Right.
1: Blue Grastronauts.
4: It's like Lester Flatt and Earl Scruggs going to outer space.
0: Yeah. Right, right.
2: Well, that should be interesting.
0: Yeah, well, it's all about all the past bluegrass giants who've passed on, and then after that we have Denny Snyder and Old Harv. They're coming on November 14th, and we had a show with them in South Bend not too long ago. But they're both going to do a History of the Blues program. Why don't you talk about that? This is your brainchild.
4: Yeah, we thought it'd be interesting to go dig deep into the history of the blues back into the Delta and forward, most everything from 1930 and before that.
1: Oh, wow. Okay.
4: And just kind of bring that forward into some of the more contemporary things and even some of Denny's original material, because he's got a ton of that. But instead of on that particular show, instead of the game show, we're going to do an in-depth interview with Old Harv and Denny about the blues.
1: Ah.
0: Yeah. Yeah.
4: And you may know Old Harv from his Blues Review show on WVPE.
0: Right.
4: Which
2: he's been doing for how many years now?
4: 35.
2: Forever,
4: at least.
2: Basically.
0: Long. And he's received, Old Harv's received a Chicago Blues Hall of Fame. He's in the Chicago Blues Hall of Fame.
4: So if anybody can do a deep dive on the blues, it's Old Harv.
0: So we're lucky to have them. After that, we have Well Suited Theater coming in to do our first ever improv show there, audience participation. They're coming from Valparaiso. We saw them last year. Our improv that's being sponsored by Moonatics, our improv group there.
1: Right.
0: And last but not least, on Saturday, December 12th, we have Claudia Schmidt. She's going to do a big solstice show. She's got a lot of different material, and she's been performing. She has 22 albums and has played with enormous number of folk legends, including our friend John Gorka. She's played with him, and so she'll be there. She sings jazz and plays interesting instruments. She plays 12-string guitar.
4: Lap dulcimer.
0: Yeah. Lap dulcimer.
4: Mountain dulcimer. Yeah.
0: She used to play the psaltery. I don't know if she still does that or not.
4: The what?
0: The psaltery.
4: What is that?
0: It's a lap instrument that sounds, it's bowed.
4: Okay.
0: It's a very unusual, sounds very metallic. It sounds metallic.
2: You need to Google that later and see if you can pick that up or not.
4: They've gone beyond my folk instrument depth.
0: Okay. But anyway, so it's going to be a great time, I think. These are all great shows, and they'll make good radio and television shows. So that's great. And if you come, you can be part of the show.
1: So Saturday night, downtown Plymouth.
0: 7 o'clock.
1: You know, come down, have dinner at one of the restaurants in downtown.
0: Right.
1: There's multiple options to choose
0: from. Lots now. Lots.
1: Yes. And then go to the show. And enjoy the, you know, spend the evening and afternoon here in Plymouth.
0: Yeah, don't have to go very far, and it's right here happening.
1: I happened to watch the tourism meeting last night, Marshall County Tourism, and they were actually talking about, you know, people, there's been this push for the arts.
0: Yes.
1: Which music is arts, but one of the members said, you know, that they really want to push and grow the music side of things in Marshall County too more. So it was kind of interesting, you know, not just the art that you see on the walls and the buildings and some of that kind of stuff. So to make us a really rounded music and art show.
0: Can I segue to that?
1: Sure.
0: Okay. That's a perfect time to talk about our new show.
1: Yes.
0: We have a new TV pilot being made right now.
1: Okay.
0: It's underway. It's not...
2: Different than what you do now?
0: Yes, that was the original idea behind Wild Rose Moon, was not to have just one radio show become the, you know, it took off. I had no idea
2: I have a question for you on that anyway. So
0: this
2: ahead.
0: Is a new show. It's based entirely on our open mic program. So we're making the pilot for that and hoping that WNIT will pick that up. And we hope to have that done by the end of the year.
1: Wow.
0: So we have a brand new production team on that, and they've started work on that. And Nathan will be working on the theme song with it.
1: Does it have a name yet?
0: No, I don't have a name, but it's right tentatively. It's the Open Mic Show.
1: Yeah.
0: Yeah. And so
1: you're going to be focusing on some of those folks who show up for open mic?
0: Exactly. So, you know, we already record them and put them on the air in terms of our YouTube site. And so we'll be taking clips or material from open mic and putting that together with in-depth interviews with those people that are coming.
1: Nice.
0: And then producing a show around that. So
2: my question is, I was watching your radio show on TV on Saturday night.
0: Oh, that was Earth Hug Boogie.
4: Earth Hug, yeah.
2: Well, and I'm sitting there seeing the game being played, and didn't you have the mayor of South Bend as one of the?
0: I don't know when you saw it. That wasn't that show, but
2: it was. I'm sitting there, and they're playing the game, and I can't remember.
0: Yeah, Mayor of South Bend did Springing into Green.
2: Right. Yeah, I'm sitting there, you know, and I'm looking. What?
0: Right.
2: How'd you get him up there?
0: Well, we pulled all the right strings and got that, and Amanda Miller-Kelly was on that, too, and she's the director of PBS, so... Michiana. So
2: I wonder. I was just curious. Did she have some of the pull to get him in there for that, or
0: she might have had something to do with that. I can't remember. I think
2: he looked like he had a good time.
0: Oh, we all had a good time. We all the game show.
2: Oh yeah,
0: is ridiculous. It's just.
1: Has not the Plymouth mayor been on the game show?
0: Plymouth mayor's been on.
1: Yeah, definitely. Yep. Yeah. So you know that's anybody can be on it. You just got to go to the concert.
0: In fact, Fred Webster could be on it.
1: There go.
2: Yeah. Boy, your ratings had dropped real quick.
0: No.
4: You need to answer some silly questions.
0: Yeah. Well, some questions you probably can't answer because they're esoterically based on people's lives.
2: I ask silly questions. That's what I've been told. So.
0: Well, what's great is you win regardless. You get a cup and you get a sticker. And
1: it's a really nice cup, yeah. too, let me tell you, because I've got one.
0: Oh, good.
1: Yes.
0: Good.
1: But, so ticket prices?
0: Are $25.
1: Okay. And where can you get tickets?
0: You can get them at Ask for Flowers if you don't want to pay your online fees.
1: Okay.
0: You can do that. Or at our front door if we're open, and we are open a lot more now. So, you know, there's usually somebody there. But if not, if our doors are locked, you go down to Ask for Flowers. It's only a few doors down, and they'll sell you the tickets.
1: Fantastic.
0: And then you can go online, of course, at wildrosemoon.com.
1: Very good. George, Nathan, thanks for coming in and being with us this morning. Very good. It was nice to hear the music from you guys, too.
0: Oh, good.
4: Thanks for having us. That was fun.
0: Yeah, it was a thrill for us as well.
1: All right, it's this Saturday night, 7 o'clock in downtown Plymouth.
0: And you have tickets.
1: You know, I've got tickets to give away, so we'll do that tomorrow on the show. But you know what? I mean, don't tell me there's nothing to do in Plymouth, Indiana.
0: No, there's tons of things going on in this county,
1: I tell you, every weekend. So
0: yeah, this is
1: just another one of those.
0: We're excited about the new show as well, so that'll be great.
1: Good deal. I'm going to let you two, you know what, I got to wrap things up. So I'm just going to pull your mics down, and we're going to go ahead and finish off while you put away, okay?
0: Okay, thank
1: Sounds
0: you
1: good.
0: So much.
1: Thank you, guys.
4: Thank you.
1: Okay, Mr. Fred, things going on. You know, you started talking about it earlier on the show. Lots of things going on. There is an office closing garage sale today.
2: Wow.
1: At 218 East Washington. I'm on West Washington, so this is East Washington. You got to go down the other side.
2: You got to go down the hill.
1: Got to go down the hill. Yep. Today they're open from 9 to 10. No. Oh, that's 9:10. That's today's date. Today they're open from 8 to 5. On Friday they'll be open from 8 to 5. And on Saturday they'll be open from 8 until noon. They've got antiques. They've got furniture. They've got Fireball. There's lots of pictures and a whole lot of great treasures. So check out the office closing garage sale at 218 East Washington Street here in Plymouth. Coming up on Friday, you talked about it, we've got high school football. We have two games going on Max 98.3. You'll have the LaVille Lancers versus the Bremen Lions. They are coming on the air about 6:30. They are playing at Bremen. And then the Rockies are at home against the Northwood Panthers. We'll come on the air on AM 1050 and FM 106.1 about 6:30 in the evening. So you've got two options for high school football Friday night. The Mayor's Summer of Music continues. This is the final one. It's been an extended season this year. And so this Friday night, the Sweetwater All-Stars will be in River Park Square in downtown Plymouth. Food trucks will be ready to go at 5:30, and the concert starts at 7.
2: You've heard them before, haven't you?
1: I have not heard them.
2: Oh, I thought you have heard them before.
1: I've heard a lot about them, but I have not heard them, so okay. I'm really anxious. This is a lot of folks who work at Sweetwater over in Fort Wayne. Yeah. So they're coming to play. They were supposed to be here on July 17th, but that's when the Canadian smoke was so bad that weekend.
2: Yeah.
1: And they had actually performed outside in Michigan on Thursday night. And their singers had lost their voices from singing in that smoke. And the weather was going to be kind of iffy. So they actually canceled and said, we'd like to come. So they're coming back this Friday night. That'll be the last Mayor's Summer of Music event going on. Also happening on Friday night down in Argus, the town of Argus is having a big celebration for a remembrance and celebration for September 11th. So they are asking folks to gather at the Argus Community Schools at 5:30. And then at 5:45, they will all walk together to downtown Argus. And at 6 o'clock, they will have a ceremony down at the Nickel Plate Square in downtown Argus. They'll sing the national anthem. They'll read the timeline of events. And then they have a speaker. Dave Williams is going to be the speaker tonight. It also coincides with their TGIF.
2: Yeah.
1: So that's their Friday night event. So, you know, bring your lawn chairs, come on down, bring some money in your pocket so you can have dinner.
2: Isn't their farmer's market Friday
1: night? Friday nights are their farmer's market too. Yep, definitely. So lots of stuff going on there. And then this one's a little ways away, but I do want to give you guys a heads up. So the First United Methodist Church here in Plymouth is organizing a fundraiser for Spencer Goebel. He is the high school student that was severely injured in a car accident earlier this summer. They are going to be doing a chicken and noodle dinner on September the 19th. Mm. It's going to be over at the Plymouth Kiwanis Club. They'll have a silent auction going on from 4 until 6 beforehand. And then dinner is chicken and noodles, mashed potatoes, green beans, a dinner roll, your beverage, and dessert. And you can get tickets right now at the First United Methodist Church in the Education Building right here at 400 North Michigan Street next to Ready Mart. Or you can go down on Jefferson Street to Oakcrest, Remax Oakcrest, yep, and get tickets there. They also have tickets at the museum. They are going to have a table Friday night at Mayor's Summer of Music, and you can get your tickets Friday night down at the Mayor's Summer of Music, too.
2: Wow.
1: So just an opportunity to help out the Goebel family. You know, there was how he must have been in the hospital close to a month. And so trying to go back and forth from here to there.
2: Plus all the rehab.
1: And the ongoing, yeah. You know, I don't know. There probably a possibility that they've had to even revamp some of their house for him to be able to get around. I don't know. I haven't heard much. But it's a fundraiser, $20 for the tickets. And then, of course, it's sidewalk sale days today, tomorrow, and Saturday in downtown Plymouth. The Marsh County Museum is participating in sidewalk sale days, so they have lots and lots of garage sale items, yard sale items inside and outside. Tons of stuff inside, a few things outside. So come on down to the museum and check out their sidewalk sales going on. Their sidewalk sale actually will continue through the 26th of this month. Not just 3 days. They're going to carry it on. But all the good stuff goes first, so you got to get in there quick.
2: You got plenty of stuff to do this week, don't
1: there's
2: you?
1: There's all kinds of things to do. Yeah. Don't ever say there's nothing happening here, for sure. Okay, that's the events. I do have a birthday. Yay! Whoops, I don't have a birthday. Actually have an anniversary.
2: I have a birthday.
1: Oh, okay. Well, what's your birthday?
2: One of my former players, Culver's very own, Janelle Vandeput. She's a teacher and a volunteer firewoman.
1: Wonderful. So that's great. Well, happy birthday, Janelle. On Friday, which is tomorrow, we will draw out a winner. They get a Market Fresh bouquet of flowers from Cashin Creek Florist, a personally engraved pen from Simply Stated Gifts, a small drink of their choice from the Coffee Lodge, and a couple of cupcakes from La Dessert Cafe.
2: Ooh.
1: So I do have an anniversary for today.
2: Somebody got married on this day?
1: Yeah.

0: Happy anniversary to Michael and Linda Shirk. They are celebrating 49 years today.
1: 49 and holding or just 49 this year?
0: Nope, 49 years today. So
1: congratulations.
0: We're going to put their name in the hat. And at the end of September, we will draw out one winner. And the Plymouth Chapel of the Palmer Funeral Home gives our anniversary winner $50. So they can go out for dinner or buy a little something to sell, whatever they want to do with the money.
1: Go to a drive-in movie if they want to.
0: You know, well, we do have a drive-in too here in town still. So that's kind of
1: nice. Well, if they've been married 49 years, they've probably been to a drive-in before.
0: Yeah. I would think so. That's it for today on the show. Coming up tomorrow, Barb Holcomb is with me, and we have Dixie Lawrence is coming in from Trinity United Methodist Church. They are going to be having their mum sale coming up, and so she's going to talk about the mums that we have going on. And at this point, that's the only thing I have. I'll try and squeeze something else in there, but right now that's the only thing I have for the show tomorrow. So it might be a quickie. I don't know. We'll see. Maybe I can find somebody else. I've got an idea for something. So.
1: Well, it'll be a beautiful day tomorrow anyway. So.
0: Yes, it will, because we live in Plymouth, Indiana.
1: It's always a beautiful day in Plymouth.
0: Yes, it is.
1: Some are sometimes more beautiful than others, but you know.
0: True, definitely. Fred, thanks for being here today with me.
1: Well, thanks for putting up with me today. So,
0: everybody, thank you for listening, and we look forward to you tuning in tomorrow morning, right after the 9 o'clock news, for another What's Your Opinion show. So long.

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1: Partly cloudy to mostly cloudy skies today. There's still a slight chance of a shower. Most of the rain will stay south of our area through the day today. High temperatures getting up only around 78. Overnight tonight will be partly cloudy to clear. We'll drop all the way down to 53 by Friday morning. And then Friday during the day, sunny skies, high temperatures near 80. I'm Chief Meteorologist Carrie Pujo.

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5: ABC News, I'm Shiri. Preston, NTSB investigators are preparing to move the wreckage of the Amazon cargo plane to a hangar in Miami for more investigation following the Sunday crash that killed five people. ABC's Victor Okendo in Miami says we are finding out more about the seconds before the plane landed.
6: Investigators say a little more than a minute before the plane touched down on the runway, one pilot warned they were going too fast and made additional comments regarding the aircraft's excessive speed throughout the remainder of the recording.
5: The NTSB's official report could take months or even years to finish. New numbers on inflation show it picked up at the wholesale level last month after cooling earlier this summer. High gas and oil costs because of the Iran war leading to a 5.4% hike in inflation in the month of August compared to last year. Price of U.S. crude has now risen to more than $100 a barrel for the first time since May. The price of Brent crude, which is the international standard, rose to more than $105 a barrel today. This is ABC News.
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10: I'm Rusty Nixon, Giant FM News. County Attorney Sean Cerisi told the county commissioners on Tuesday he found a, quote, little bit of a wrinkle in the county's flock camera contract, revealing the county's agreement extends beyond what was previously understood. Last month, Cerisi told the commissioners that the renewable 2021 contract was a two-year term with flock that automatically renewed, and that the county was in the second renewal set to end at the end of December of 2027. While responding to public records requests, Cerisi discovered a new contract was signed in December of 2023 after concerns about sustainable funding. Under the new agreement, the county reduced the number of cameras from 10 to 6 and signed a new five-year contract that does not include an automatic renewal clause. Cerisi said that contract will end at the end of December of 2028. Jesse Bohannon, commissioner, expressed frustration upon learning of the extended timeline, stated it was something he, quote, continues to be concerned about every day. Quoting again, there are more stories in the news about how this vendor operates. Bohannon cited the example of Sheboygan, Wisconsin, which ended its contract with Flock after a salesperson contacted the city's engineering department and attempted to sell 5 years' worth of speed and traffic data collected from the city's Flock cameras, data the company said they don't compile. Commissioner Adam Falstich asked the attorney what it would take to switch the current contract to an annual agreement. He said the matter would require discussion with the prosecutor, as the prosecutor's name is on that contract. Cerisi also clarified county officials who are state office holders, such as prosecutor, do not fall under the reform statutes that require all elected county officials to come before the commissioners for contract approval. County attorney suggested a meeting with representatives from Flock to review and possibly renegotiate that contract, noting with so many jurisdictions across the nation canceling their contracts, Flock may be receptive to amendments, even though it's not obligated to agree to them. Falstich said his primary concern is the speed at which the information about those systems evolves and the rate at which the company can change, update, add, or remove features. Cerisi will investigate the possibility of scheduling an executive session with those involved at the request of Commissioner Stan Klotz. The Indiana Department of Transportation is searching for dedicated, qualified individuals to serve fellow Hoosiers this winter with seasonal hiring events scheduled across the state in September and October. Winter seasonal positions run from November through late March. Pay starts at $21 an hour for full-time, $25 an hour for on-call, snowplow-only operations. Job duties for full-time seasonal positions include general highway, traffic maintenance, snow and ice removal, and other duties related to winter operations. Valid commercial driver's license or CDL is required. Hiring event for Northwest District, which includes the Plymouth Subdistrict Office at 2845 Jack Greenlee Drive, be held Tuesday, October 6th from 10 a.m. to 3 p.m. Registration is not required to attend NDOT's hiring events. Interviews will be conducted on site the same day. NDOT team members will be available to answer questions and provide more information about open positions and careers with the agency. I'm Rusty Nixon, Giant FM News.
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3: Skies will be partly sunny this afternoon with a few showers possible, mainly in northern Indiana. Still a bit humid with highs in the upper 70s. For tonight, partly cloudy and cool as lows drop to 53. We are mostly sunny for our Friday with a high of 80. And for Saturday, partly sunny with a slight chance of an isolated shower, mainly in the afternoon. Highs will make it to 83. I'm WSBT 22 meteorologist Abby Wepler.

Shine FM, good morning. Welcome to the midday here with Bruno Mars and Risk It All getting us going. I'm Randy Wynn. How are you? Hope you're having a great Thursday, the 10th day of September. Whew, it's almost the weekend already again. Yeah, that's the nice part about that short week. The weekend comes very fast. And I'm ready for it. I don't have much on the agenda, thank goodness, for this weekend. The last three weekends have been packed, so I'm looking forward to taking some time to myself. It's Imagine Dragons right now, and it's time.

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Rides, food, games, fun, all that fun stuff for the Fall Festival. Falloween coming up in Walkerton, September 25th through the 27th. Put it on your calendar so you don't forget.

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2: 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I'm IHSA Commissioner Paul Neidig, and these student-athletes know how that feels.
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6: Skies will be partly sunny this afternoon with a few showers possible, mainly in northern Indiana. Still a bit humid with highs in the upper 70s. For tonight, partly cloudy and cool as lows drop to 53. We are mostly sunny for our Friday with a high of 80. And for Saturday, partly sunny with a slight chance of an isolated shower, mainly in the afternoon. Highs will make it to 83. I'm WSBT 22 meteorologist Abby Wepler.

Kelly Clarkson, and Because of You here on Giant FM. Randy Wayne hanging out with you, working our way through the midday. It is Thursday. Can you believe it? I know. Let's look at that bad dad joke of the day. Are you ready? Okay. Where'd it go? Here it is. I had it. Oh, my goodness. I lost it. There it is. All right. What did zero say to eight? What did zero say to eight? Nice belt. Good morning. Hope you're having a great Thursday.

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That's the Black Crowes and Hard to Handle here on Giant FM. Time now for Olivia Dean. So easy to fall in love. Good morning.

Wrapping up the morning portion of the midday here, Rusty Nixon will be in at the top of the hour to check news, sports, and the obituaries, so I hope you'll stay with us for that. As we turn to afternoon, I know, Thursday just flying by. It's crazy. Right now, it's Bittersweet Symphony.

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0: ABC News. I'm Sherry Preston. Prices at the wholesale level crept up again last month compared to last August. Wholesale prices up 5.4%. That will be taken into account when the Fed meets later this month to set interest rates. President Trump promising every American adult $5,000 if the Republicans keep control of Congress in November. That would cost more than $1.3 trillion, and it's unclear if it's legal. Connecticut Senator Richard Blumenthal asking OpenAI CEO Sam Altman for details on how AI systems are operating.
1: A flurry of other lawmakers expressing concerns, too. Congresswoman Ana Paulina Luna of Florida calling for a special session of Congress to tackle AI. A Pennsylvania Democrat saying that this is an emergency. Major AI companies have in the past said that they would be open to government regulation, but Congress has never passed any meaningful AI law.
0: ABC's Jay O'Brien, the Amazon cargo plane involved in last weekend's deadly crash in Miami is being moved to a hangar for further investigation. This is ABC News.
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6: I'm Rusty Nixon, Giant FM News. County Attorney Sean Cerisi told the county commissioners on Tuesday he found a, quote, little bit of a wrinkle in the county's flock camera contract, revealing the county's agreement extends beyond what was previously understood. Last month, Cerisi told the commissioners that the renewable 2021 contract was a two-year term with flock that automatically renewed, and that the county was in the second renewal set to end at the end of December of 2027. While responding to public records requests, Cerisi discovered a new contract was signed in December of 2023 after concerns about sustainable funding. Under the new agreement, the county reduced the number of cameras from 10 to 6 and signed a new five-year contract that does not include an automatic renewal clause. Cerisi said that contract will end at the end of December of 2028. Jesse Bohannon, commissioner, expressed frustration upon learning of the extended timeline, stated it was something he, quote, continues to be concerned about every day. Quoting again, there are more stories in the news about how this vendor operates. Bohannon cited the example of Sheboygan, Wisconsin, which ended its contract with Flock after a salesperson contacted the city's engineering department and attempted to sell 5 years' worth of speed and traffic data collected from the city's Flock cameras, data the company said they don't compile. Commissioner Adam Falstich asked the attorney what it would take to switch the current contract to an annual agreement. He said the matter would require discussion with the prosecutor, as the prosecutor's name is on that contract. Cerisi also clarified county officials who are state office holders, such as prosecutor, do not fall under the reform statutes that require all elected county officials to come before the commissioners for contract approval. County attorney suggested a meeting with representatives from Flock to review and possibly renegotiate that contract, noting with so many jurisdictions across the nation canceling their contracts, Flock may be receptive to amendments, even though it's not obligated to agree to them. Falstich said his primary concern is the speed at which the information about those systems evolves and the rate at which the company can change, update, add, or remove features. Cerisi will investigate the possibility of scheduling an executive session with those involved at the request of Commissioner Stan Klotz. A thermal imaging drone proved to be a difference maker on Friday when Marshall County Sheriff's Department deputies used the technology to locate a missing man with severe medical needs in just over an hour. Approximately 9:04 p.m., Marshall County Sheriff's Department received a call for service regarding a missing man in the 5,000 block of Pine Road. The individual had medication needs and severe medical issues, making the search time sensitive. Marshall County Sheriff's Department, along with the Indiana State Police, responded and immediately began searching. The Sheriff's Department rapidly deployed a drone to search the area. The technology proved invaluable, allowing deputies to locate the missing man at approximately 10:26 p.m., 82 minutes after the initial call. The man was transported to the hospital for medical treatment. Use of thermal imaging drone technology proved invaluable in quickly locating the individual and ensuring a safe outcome. Oliver Ford Lincoln is joining Ford's Load Up for Common Good initiative to help support local families and individuals in need throughout the Plymouth community. Throughout September, Oliver Ford Lincoln will collect non-perishable food and hygiene products, benefiting two local organizations, the Marshall County Neighborhood Center and Bread of Life Food Pantry. As part of the drive, the Oliver Ford truck will be parked outside the Rock Pile Plymouth High School during Rockies home football games this Friday, September 11th and Friday, September 25th, allowing fans to donate while supporting their local team. Community members can also drop off donations at Oliver Ford Lincoln in Plymouth, located at 1001 East Jefferson Street in Plymouth. Oliver Ford is also allowing donors to win prizes while giving back. 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
6: It's rivalry weekend on Giant FM sports and football action. 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That starts at 7 o'clock. We'll give you a scouting report on all the Friday night games. And then on WTCA, it is the granddaddy of rivalries, Plymouth and Northwood at 6:30 with their pregame, 7 o'clock with the kickoff at Plymouth. And Brent Corbett, Plymouth head coach, knows what his team has in store.
8: No, Coach Andrews does a great job of getting those guys ready to go. 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Their defense is going to fly around. 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Offensively, they're going to try and get their kids in space, especially last year. 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
6: 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Joe McKee and myself as Bremen takes on LaVille in a rivalry contest. Bremen's off to a great start. Justin Begonia just wants people to know goes a lot further than just the score on the scoreboard.
9: A lot of hard work goes into that. 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
6: 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I'm Rusty Nixon, Giant FM Sports. Turning to obituaries, Donald Charles Heim, 85, passed away at his home in West Hills, California on July 24th of 2026 due to cancer. Don was born in Plymouth, Indiana on September 2nd, 1940 to David and Ellen Swansonheim. He graduated from Plymouth High School, class of 1958, and went on to attend Purdue University, where he earned his degree in physics and played trumpet with the Air Force ROTC band and a dance band organized by his dormitory. He's survived by his wife, Evelyn Dorr, whom he met in their high school science club. They both received job offers from Rocketdyne Division of North American Aviation in Canoga Park, California. Don is a test and instrumentation engineer. Evelyn as a materials chemist. Don and Evelyn jointly received the Distinguished Alumnus Recognition bestowed by the Plymouth High School Alumni Association in 2013. Services were held at Johnson Danielson Funeral Home on August 29th. Condolences can be left for the family at www.johnsondanielson.com.
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1: Skies will be partly sunny this afternoon with a few showers possible, mainly in northern Indiana. Still a bit humid with highs in the upper 70s. For tonight, partly cloudy and cool as lows drop to 53. We are mostly sunny for our Friday with a high of 80. And for Saturday, partly sunny with a slight chance of an isolated shower, mainly in the afternoon. Highs will make it to 83. I'm WSBT 22 meteorologist Abby Wepler.

is Justin Bieber with Daisies here on a Giant FM. Good afternoon. How you doing? Ooh, lunchtime. What are we having for lunch today? I haven't decided yet. Let me know. Send me an email, randy@giant.fm. Let me know what's for lunch. Always looking for some new ideas. Yeah, peanut butter and jelly, bologna, that's kind of getting old. I need some different ideas. Give me an email, randy@giant.fm. Good afternoon.

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4: Skies will be partly sunny this afternoon with a few showers possible, mainly in northern Indiana. Still a bit humid with highs in the upper 70s. For tonight, partly cloudy and cool as lows drop to 53. We are mostly sunny for our Friday with a high of 80. And for Saturday, partly sunny with a slight chance of an isolated shower, mainly in the afternoon. Highs will make it to 83. I'm WSBT 22 meteorologist Abby Wepler.

Coming up tomorrow in the town of Argus, they're inviting you to their 9/11 Remembrance Walk and Ceremony. They'll gather at Argus Community Schools at 5:30. The Remembrance Walk from the school to downtown square will start at 5:45. And then 6 o'clock will be the starting ceremony at the downtown square, singing the national anthem, reading of the timeline, of different things. And so a big ceremony coming up tomorrow in the town of Argus, the 9/11 Remembrance Walk and Ceremony. Everyone is invited.

0: And we're back with breaking news. Coke Zero Sugar might be the best Coke ever.
1: That's right, Jim. Coke Zero Sugar is a must-try for any Coke fan, so make sure you... Jim. Jim. We're on the air.
0: Ooh, yes, this tastes like the best Coke ever to me. Your thoughts, Jen?
1: Well, can I have a sip?
0: Jen, we're in the middle of reporting the news.
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Working our way through the lunch hour here on Giant FM. Randy Wayne hanging out with you. Hope you're having a good lunch. 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Sounds delicious, doesn't it? It's what happens when I start talking about food. Good afternoon. It's Olivia Rodrigo now, and Drop Dead.

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4: ABC News, I'm Sherry Preston. New numbers on inflation show it picked up at the wholesale level last month after cooling earlier this summer. High gas and oil costs because of the war leading to a 5.4% hike in inflation in the month of August compared to last year. The price of U.S. crude has now risen to more than $100 a barrel for the first time since May. The price of Brent crude, which is the international standard, rose to more than $105 a barrel today. Gas is now averaging $1.30 more per gallon than before the war with Iran began. At the GOP midterm convention in Dallas last night, President Trump defended the war, saying of Iran,
5: "If they had a nuclear weapon, I'd be calling the Supreme Leader, and I'd be saying, 'Mr. Supreme Leader, how are you, sir? Is there anything we can do for you?' as opposed to bombing the crap out of them."
4: The president also promising a $5,000 dividend check to every American adult should the Republicans retain control of Congress. This is ABC News.
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9: I'm Rusty Nixon, Giant FM News. 40-year-old Knox man was arrested for operating while intoxicated on Friday after Marshall County officers responded to multiple reports of a suspicious vehicle over the course of the evening. 8:49, Central Dispatch received a call from 9th Road, reporting party advised a suspicious person was in a vehicle in a driveway on his property. He described the vehicle as a white pickup. The occupant was barefoot and shirtless. Due to a high volume of calls at the time, officers were delayed in responding and were unable to locate that truck. At 9:28, dispatch received another report in Sage Trail. A few minutes later, the truck was reported driving south on that road. Officers again responded to the area but were unable to locate that truck. At 10:59, a third call was received about the truck was now stopped in the middle of the roadway on 14B Road west of Nutmeg. Officers responded to the area, located the truck with its sole occupant, later identified as Justin M. Singleton of Knox. The truck also appeared to have recent damage from hitting a tree. While at the scene, officers observed a probable cause of operating while intoxicated. Singleton was detained and taken to the St. Joe Regional Med Center in Plymouth for treatment and certified testing. Upon arriving at the hospital, a certified test was conducted, which showed that Singleton had a blood alcohol content of more than twice the legal limit at 0.08. After medical clearance, Singleton was taken to the Marshall County Jail and lodged for operating while intoxicated. Culver Police Department assisted at the scene of that incident. The Indiana Department of Transportation is searching for dedicated, qualified individuals to serve fellow Hoosiers this winter with seasonal hiring events scheduled across the state in September and October. Winter seasonal positions run from November through late March. Pay starts at $21 an hour for full-time, $25 an hour for on-call, snowplow-only operations. Job duties for full-time seasonal positions include general highway, traffic maintenance, snow and ice removal, and other duties related to winter operations. Valid commercial driver's license or CDL is required. hiring a man for Northwest District, which includes the Plymouth Subdistrict Office at 2845 Jack Greenlee Drive, be held Tuesday, October 6th from 10 a.m. to 3 p.m. Registration's not required to attend NDOT's hiring events. Interviews will be conducted on site the same day. NDOT team members will be available to answer questions and provide more information about open positions and careers with the agency. Marshall County America 250 will host the finale of its three-part historical film series on Friday, September 25th, featuring The Crossing, a dramatization of one of American Revolution's most daring and decisive moments. 2000 television film starring Jeff Daniels as General George Washington portrays the Christmas night 1776 crossing led by Washington with his Continental Army across the Delaware River to launch a surprise attack on Hessian forces garrisoned at Trenton, New Jersey. Many historians consider The Crossing one of the most accurate film depictions of George Washington and the American Revolutionary War. Screening is free for all attendees. Free will offering is available for those who wish to contribute. Film lasts an hour and 29 minutes. I'm Rusty Nixon, Giant FM News.
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10: Skies will be partly sunny this afternoon with a few showers possible, mainly in northern Indiana. Still a bit humid with highs in the upper 70s. For tonight, partly cloudy and cool as lows drop to 53. We are mostly sunny for our Friday with a high of 80. And for Saturday, partly sunny with a slight chance of an isolated shower, mainly in the afternoon. Highs will make it to 83. I'm WSBT 22 meteorologist Abby Wepler.

Kicking off my last hour in the big chair, Teddy Swims and Mr. Know-It-All. Good afternoon. How are you? Rainy Wynn hanging out with you right now. Foster the People. Sit next to me.

All right, let's talk football here for a few minutes. Yeah, we got started last night with the NFL Seahawks defeating the Patriots 13-10. Tonight, it's the 49ers and Rams. And then Sunday, everybody else gets going. And, of course, the Colts will be at home against the Ravens. Bears are on the road at the Panthers. So, yeah, there you go. Some local teams playing this weekend, getting the NFL started. And, of course, my favorite college team, college football is on the way, the IU Hoosiers. National champs back at home, and they'll be taking on Howard this weekend. I know everybody's complaining about their preseason type stuff, but yeah, they've always done three not so strong teams, but it worked out last year. We'll see what happens this year, right? But the Hoosiers back in Bloomington this weekend, so hopefully 2-0 after this Saturday. It's Green Day now when I come around.

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3: Skies will be partly sunny this afternoon with a few showers possible, mainly in northern Indiana. Still a bit humid with highs in the upper 70s. For tonight, partly cloudy and cool as lows drop to 53. We are mostly sunny for our Friday with a high of 80. And for Saturday, partly sunny with a slight chance of an isolated shower, mainly in the afternoon. Highs will make it to 83. I'm WSBT 22 meteorologist Abby Wepler.

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Well, I guess I will mention, so I don't get yelled at by my Purdue friends, that the Purdue Boilermakers are at home as well. They take on Wake Forest, both teams at 1-0. That's at noon on a Saturday, and you can catch it on FS1. So the Hoosiers at home, Purdue Boilermakers at home. It's going to be a great weekend for college football.

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Working our way through the 1 o'clock hour, Gin Blossoms and Hey Jealousy. And before that, Fun and We Are Young. It's Bruno Mars now, and I Just Might. Good afternoon.

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Well, that's going to do it for me on this Thursday. 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Be careful. Be safe out there. I'll talk to you tomorrow for a finally Friday edition of The Midday. Have a great one.

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5: ABC News, I'm Wayne Cabot. The Supreme Court today showed the Show Me State which of the two disputed voting maps its citizens will use in voting for Congress in just 54 days. Missouri's hastily redrawn districts favoring Republicans will not stand. Justices granting a request by a Democratic-backed advocacy group to block that. ABC's Peter Haralambos.
6: The decision likely ends the legal whiplash over Missouri's map 2 months to Election Day, and hands Democrats a small victory in the nationwide mid-decade redistricting war.
5: Legal experts are debating President Trump's new promise of $5,000 to every adult if Republicans win Congress. That would add up to $1.3 trillion to the $40 trillion national debt. Yesterday, he promised gas below $2 a gallon after the election, expecting the Iran war will end. Gas Buddy says gas prices shot up 19 cents in the past few days, averaging $4.27, diesel at $5.97. This is ABC News.
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14: 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Steve Nixon, Giant FM News. County Attorney Sean Cerisi told the county commissioners on Tuesday he found a, quote, little bit of a wrinkle in the county's flock camera contract, revealing the county's agreement extends beyond what was previously understood. Last month, Cerisi told the commissioners that the renewable 2021 contract was a two-year term with flock that automatically renewed, and that the county was in the second renewal, set to end at the end of December of 2027. While responding to public records requests, Cerisi discovered a new contract was signed in December of 2023 after concerns about sustainable funding. Under the new agreement, the county reduced the number of cameras from 10 to 6 and signed a new five-year contract that does not include an automatic renewal clause. Cerisi said that contract will end at the end of December of 2028. Jesse Bohannon, commissioner, expressed frustration upon learning of the extended timeline, stated it was something he, quote, continues to be concerned about every day. Quoting again, there are more stories in the news about how this vendor operates. Bohannon cited the example of Sheboygan, Wisconsin, which ended its contract with Flock after a salesperson contacted the city's engineering department and attempted to sell 5 years worth of speed and traffic data collected from the city's Flock cameras, data the company said they don't compile. Commissioner Adam Falstich asked the attorney what it would take to switch the current contract to an annual agreement. He said the matter would require discussion with the prosecutor, as the prosecutor's name is on that contract. Cerisi also clarified county officials who are state office holders, such as prosecutor, do not fall under the reform statutes that require all elected county officials to come before the commissioners for contract approval. County attorney suggested a meeting with representatives from Flock to review and possibly renegotiate that contract, noting with so many jurisdictions across the nation canceling their contracts, Flock may be receptive to amendments, even though it's not obligated to agree to them. Falstich said his primary concern is the speed at which the information about those systems evolves and the rate at which the company can change, update, add, or remove features. Cerisi will investigate the possibility of scheduling an executive session with those involved at the request of Commissioner Stan Klotz. The Indiana Department of Transportation is searching for dedicated, qualified individuals to serve fellow Hoosiers this winter with seasonal hiring events scheduled across the state in September and October. Winter seasonal positions run from November through late March. Pay starts at $21 an hour for full-time, $25 an hour for on-call, snowplow-only operations. Job duties for full-time seasonal positions include general highway, traffic maintenance, snow and ice removal, and other duties related to winter operations. Valid commercial driver's license or CDL is required. Hiring event for Northwest District, which includes the Plymouth Subdistrict Office at 2845 Jack Greenlee Drive, be held Tuesday, October 6th from 10 a.m. to 3 p.m. Registration is not required to attend NDOT's hiring events. Interviews will be conducted on site the same day. NDOT team members will be available to answer questions and provide more information about open positions and careers with the agency. I'm Rusty Nixon, Giant FM News.
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3: Skies will be partly sunny this afternoon with a few showers possible, mainly in northern Indiana. Still a bit humid with highs in the upper 70s. For tonight, partly cloudy and cool as lows drop to 53. We are mostly sunny for our Friday with a high of 80. And for Saturday, partly sunny with a slight chance of an isolated shower, mainly in the afternoon. Highs will make it to 83. I'm WSBT 22 meteorologist Abby Wepler.

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5: Skies will be partly sunny this afternoon with a few showers possible, mainly in northern Indiana. Still a bit humid with highs in the upper 70s. For tonight, partly cloudy and cool as lows drop to 53. We are mostly sunny for our Friday with a high of 80. And for Saturday, partly sunny with a slight chance of an isolated shower, mainly in the afternoon. Highs will make it to 83. I'm WSBT 22 meteorologist Abby Wepler.

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4: ABC News, I'm Wayne Cabot. Missouri is getting its old map back.
5: In a brief unexplained order with no noted dissents, the Supreme Court granted a request by a Democrat-backed advocacy group to block the GOP-favored map. The decision likely ends the legal whiplash over Missouri's map 2 months to Election Day.
4: ABC's Peter Haralambos on those congressional maps. The $5,000 President Trump promised last night to all U.S. adults if Republicans win Congress is being called a bribe by Democratic leader Chuck Schumer and an economic disaster by Delaware Senator Chris Coons. He says it's a $1.3 trillion attempt to pay off voters at a time where $40 trillion in debt. The president is also promising $500 checks will go out in a few weeks to people in 30 states who he says were overcharged for Obamacare. The S&P is down, on track for a fourth straight loss. Wholesale inflation picked up last month. It's 5.4% from year to year. This is ABC News.
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9: the difference. I'm Rusty Nixon, Giant FM News. 40-year-old Knox man was arrested for operating while intoxicated on Friday after Marshall County officers responded to multiple reports of a suspicious vehicle over the course of the evening. 8:49, Central Dispatch received a call from 9th Road. Reporting party advised a suspicious person was in a vehicle in a driveway on his property. He described the vehicle as a white pickup. The occupant was barefoot and shirtless. Due to a high volume of calls at the time, officers were delayed in responding and were unable to locate that truck. At 9:28, dispatch received another report in Sage Trail. A few minutes later, the truck was reported driving south on that road. Officers again responded to the area but were unable to locate that truck. At 10:59, a third call was received about the truck was now stopped in the middle of the roadway on 14B Road, west of Nutmeg. Officers responded to the area, located the truck with its sole occupant, later identified as Justin M. Singleton of Knox. The truck also appeared to have recent damage from hitting a tree. While at the scene, officers observed a probable cause of operating while intoxicated. Singleton was detained and taken to the St. Joe Regional Med Center in Plymouth for treatment and certified testing. Upon arriving at the hospital, a certified test was conducted, which showed that Singleton had a blood alcohol content of more than twice the legal limit at .08. After medical clearance, Singleton was taken to the Marshall County Jail and lodged for operating while intoxicated. Culver Police Department assisted at the scene of that incident. The Indiana Department of Transportation is searching for dedicated, qualified individuals to serve fellow Hoosiers this winter, with seasonal hiring events scheduled across the state in September and October. Winter seasonal positions run from November through late March. Pay starts at $21 an hour for full-time, $25 an hour for on-call, snowplow-only operations. Job duties for full-time seasonal positions include general highway, traffic maintenance, snow and ice removal, and other duties related to winter operations. Valid commercial driver's license or CDL is required. Hiring a man for Northwest District, which includes the Plymouth Subdistrict Office at 2845 Jack Greenlee Drive, be held Tuesday, October 6th from 10 a.m. to 3 p.m. Registration's not required to attend NDOT's hiring events. Interviews will be conducted on site the same day. NDOT team members will be available to answer questions and provide more information about open positions and careers with the agency. Marshall County America 250 will host the finale of its three-part historical film series on Friday, September 25th, featuring The Crossing, a dramatization of one of American Revolution's most daring and decisive moments. 2000 television film starring Jeff Daniels as General George Washington portrays the Christmas night 1776 crossing led by Washington with his Continental Army across the Delaware River to launch a surprise attack on Hessian forces garrisoned at Trenton, New Jersey. Many historians consider The Crossing one of the most accurate film depictions of George Washington and the American Revolutionary War. Screening is free for all attendees. Free will offering is available for those who wish to contribute. Film lasts an hour and 29 minutes. I'm Rusty Nixon, Giant FM News.
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10: Skies will be partly sunny this afternoon with a few showers possible, mainly in northern Indiana. Still a bit humid with highs in the upper 70s. For tonight, partly cloudy and cool as lows drop to 53. We are mostly sunny for our Friday with a high of 80. And for Saturday, partly sunny with a slight chance of an isolated shower, mainly in the afternoon. Highs will make it to 83. I'm WSBT 22 meteorologist Abby Wepler.

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5: Skies will be partly sunny this afternoon with a few showers possible, mainly in northern Indiana. Still a bit humid with highs in the upper 70s. For tonight, partly cloudy and cool as lows drop to 53. We are mostly sunny for our Friday with a high of 80. And for Saturday, partly sunny with a slight chance of an isolated shower, mainly in the afternoon. Highs will make it to 83. I'm WSBT 22 meteorologist Abby Wepler.

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5: ABC News, I'm Wayne Cabot. So far, Republicans are largely silent on President Trump's pledge to pay $5,000 to every American adult if Republicans maintain control of Congress in November. He calls it a dividend. Democrats call it a bribe. Here's Kentucky Governor Andy Beshear.
6: Last night, the president made himself the briber-in-chief. It is not legal to offer people money for their vote. But if we know one thing about Donald Trump, it's he's never paid a bill he's owed, whether it's in the private sector or as president.
5: Republicans today lost their attempt to change Missouri's congressional map for this year's election. The Supreme Court indefinitely ruling without comment. Video verified by ABC News shows Houthi forces now in the Red Sea port city of Mocha. Yemen says the Houthis now control that city, the news pushing up already high oil prices higher. Crude oil up about $108 a barrel right now. This is ABC News.
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10: 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County Attorney Sean Cerisi told the county commissioners on Tuesday he found a, quote, little bit of a wrinkle in the county's flock camera contract, revealing the county's agreement extends beyond what was previously understood. Last month, Cerisi told the commissioners that the renewable 2021 contract was a two-year term with flock that automatically renewed, and that the county was in the second renewal set to end at the end of December of 2027. While responding to public records requests, Cerisi discovered a new contract was signed in December of 2023 after concerns about sustainable funding. Under the new agreement, the county reduced the number of cameras from 10 to 6 and signed a new five-year contract that does not include an automatic renewal clause. Cerisi said that contract will end at the end of December of 2028. Jesse Bohannon, commissioner, expressed frustration upon learning of the extended timeline, stated it was something he, quote, continues to be concerned about every day. Quoting again, there are more stories in the news about how this vendor operates. Bohannon cited the example of Sheboygan, Wisconsin, which ended its contract with Flock after a salesperson contacted the city's engineering department and attempted to sell 5 years' worth of speed and traffic data collected from the city's Flock cameras, data the company said they don't compile. Commissioner Adam Falstich asked the attorney what it would take to switch the current contract to an annual agreement. He said the matter would require discussion with the prosecutor, as the prosecutor's name is on that contract. Cerisi also clarified county officials who are state office holders, such as prosecutor, do not fall under the reform statutes that require all elected county officials to come before the commissioners for contract approval. County attorney suggested a meeting with representatives from Flock to review and possibly renegotiate that contract, noting with so many jurisdictions across the nation canceling their contracts, Flock may be receptive to amendments, even though it's not obligated to agree to them. Falstich said his primary concern is the speed at which the information about those systems evolves and the rate at which the company can change, update, add, or remove features. Cerisi will investigate the possibility of scheduling an executive session with those involved at the request of Commissioner Stan Klotz. The Indiana Department of Transportation is searching for dedicated, qualified individuals to serve fellow Hoosiers this winter with seasonal hiring events scheduled across the state in September and October. Winter seasonal positions run from November through late March. Pay starts at $21 an hour for full-time, $25 an hour for on-call, snowplow-only operations. Job duties for full-time seasonal positions include general highway, traffic maintenance, snow and ice removal, and other duties related to winter operations. Valid commercial driver's license or CDL is required. Hiring event for Northwest District, which includes the Plymouth Subdistrict Office at 2845 Jack Greenlee Drive, be held Tuesday, October 6th from 10 a.m. to 3 p.m. Registration is not required to attend NDOT's hiring events. Interviews will be conducted on site the same day. NDOT team members will be available to answer questions and provide more information about open positions and careers with the agency. I'm Rusty Nixon, Giant FM News.
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3: For tonight, partly cloudy and cool as lows drop to 53. We are mostly sunny for our Friday with a high of 80. And for Saturday, partly sunny with a slight chance of an isolated shower, mainly in the afternoon. Highs will make it to 83. I'm WSBT 22 meteorologist Abby Wepler.

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3: For tonight, partly cloudy and cool as lows drop to 53. We are mostly sunny for our Friday with a high of 80. And for Saturday, partly sunny with a slight chance of an isolated shower, mainly in the afternoon. Highs will make it to 83. I'm WSBT 22 meteorologist Abby Wepler.

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5: ABC News, I'm Wayne Cabot. Today, another court blocked President Trump from implementing changes to the mail-in ballot so close to the election, but the Supreme Court may get the final say. Today, the High Court told Missouri, use the old congressional maps in November, not the ones the Republicans drafted after President Trump told them to. Different story for Alabama, where the Supreme Court ruled that they can use the Republican map. If Republicans do manage to win both houses, President Trump promises to send $5,000 dividends, as he calls it, to all Americans 18-plus. Representative Robert Garcia of California is among Democrats saying,
6: there's no one in the country that thinks somehow this new dividend is actually going to happen. What the American people want is the president to actually focus on lowering their costs of gas, groceries, and expand health care.
5: Anthropic says China, Russia, and Yemen tried to use its AI for missiles, drones, and bombs, but the attempts were stopped. This is ABC News.
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12: I'm Rusty Nixon, Giant FM News. 40-year-old Knox man was arrested for operating while intoxicated on Friday after Marshall County officers responded to multiple reports of a suspicious vehicle over the course of the evening. 8:49, Central Dispatch received a call from 9th Road. Reporting party advised a suspicious person was in a vehicle in a driveway on his property. He described the vehicle as a white pickup. The occupant was barefoot and shirtless. Due to a high volume of calls at the time, officers were delayed in responding and were unable to locate that truck. At 9:28, dispatch received another report in Sage Trail. A few minutes later, the truck was reported driving south on that road. Officers again responded to the area but were unable to locate that truck. At 10:59, a third call was received about the truck was now stopped in the middle of the roadway on 14B Road west of Nutmeg. Officers responded to the area, located the truck with its sole occupant, later identified as Justin M. Singleton of Knox. The truck also appeared to have recent damage from hitting a tree. While at the scene, officers observed a probable cause of operating while intoxicated. Singleton was detained and taken to the St. Joe Regional Med Center in Plymouth for treatment and certified testing. Upon arriving at the hospital, a certified test was conducted, which showed that Singleton had a blood alcohol content of more than twice the legal limit at .08. After medical clearance, Singleton was taken to the Marshall County Jail and lodged for operating while intoxicated. Culver Police Department assisted at the scene of that incident. The Indiana Department of Transportation is searching for dedicated, qualified individuals to serve fellow Hoosiers this winter with seasonal hiring events scheduled across the state in September and October. Winter seasonal positions run from November through late March. Pay starts at $21 an hour for full-time, $25 an hour for on-call, snowplow-only operations. Job duties for full-time seasonal positions include general highway, traffic maintenance, snow and ice removal, and other duties related to winter operations. Valid commercial driver's license or CDL is required. Hiring a man for Northwest District, which includes the Plymouth Subdistrict Office at 2845 Jack Greenlee Drive, be held Tuesday, October 6th from 10 a.m. to 3 p.m. Registration's not required to attend NDOT's hiring events. Interviews will be conducted on site the same day. NDOT team members will be available to answer questions and provide more information about open positions and careers with the agency. Marshall County America 250 will host the finale of its three-part historical film series on Friday, September 25th, featuring The Crossing, a dramatization of one of American Revolution's most daring and decisive moments. 2000 television film starring Jeff Daniels as General George Washington portrays the Christmas night 1776 crossing led by Washington with his Continental Army across the Delaware River to launch a surprise attack on Hessian forces garrisoned at Trenton, New Jersey. Many historians consider The Crossing one of the most accurate film depictions of George Washington and the American Revolutionary War. Screening is free for all attendees. Free will offering is available for those who wish to contribute. Film lasts an hour and 29 minutes. I'm Rusty Nixon, Giant FM News.
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13: For tonight, partly cloudy and cool as lows drop to 53. We are mostly sunny for our Friday with a high of 80. And for Saturday, partly sunny with a slight chance of an isolated shower, mainly in the afternoon. Highs will make it to 83. I'm WSBT 22 meteorologist Abby Wepler.

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5: ABC News, I'm Wayne Cabot. More courts are shooting down President Trump's attempts to change election rules before the midterms. The U.S. Supreme Court this morning tore up the Republican map in Missouri, and an appeals court this afternoon rejected mail-in ballot changes. About President Trump's new promise of a $5,000 dividend to adults if Republicans win the midterms, California Congressman Robert Garcia, Democrat, says
6: the dividend is not happening. He promised a dividend on tariffs. That didn't happen. He promised a dividend on Doge. That didn't happen.
5: He says it would add $1 trillion or more dollars to our red ink. Red ink on Wall Street, the S&P closing lower for a fourth day. Inflation grew last month, and inflation pressure is growing with the government bonds turning more expensive today. Drivers really feeling it this week. Gas prices jumping a nickel or more each day over the past few days. This is ABC News.
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11: 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County Attorney Sean Cerisi told the county commissioners on Tuesday he found a, quote, little bit of a wrinkle in the county's flock camera contract, revealing the county's agreement extends beyond what was previously understood. Last month, Cerisi told the commissioners that the renewable 2021 contract was a 2-year term with Flock that automatically renewed, and that the county was in the second renewal set to end at the end of December of 2027. While responding to public records requests, Cerisi discovered a new contract was signed in December of 2023 after concerns about sustainable funding. Under the new agreement, the county reduced the number of cameras from 10 to 6 and signed a new 5-year contract that does not include an automatic renewal clause. Cerisi said that contract will end at the end of December of 2028. Jesse Bohannon, commissioner, expressed frustration upon learning of the extended timeline, stated it was something he, quote, continues to be concerned about every day. Quoting again, there are more stories in the news about how this vendor operates. Bohannon cited the example of Sheboygan, Wisconsin, which ended its contract with Flock after a salesperson contacted the city's engineering department and attempted to sell 5 years' worth of speed and traffic data collected from the city's Flock cameras, data the company said they don't compile. Commissioner Adam Falstich asked the attorney what it would take to switch the current contract to an annual agreement. He said the matter would require discussion with the prosecutor, as the prosecutor's name is on that contract. Cerisi also clarified county officials who are state office holders, such as prosecutor, do not fall under the reform statutes that require all elected county officials to come before the commissioners for contract approval. County attorney suggested a meeting with representatives from Flock to review and possibly renegotiate that contract, noting with so many jurisdictions across the nation canceling their contracts, Flock may be receptive to amendments, even though it's not obligated to agree to them. Volstead said his primary concern is the speed at which the information about those systems evolves and the rate at which the company can change, update, add, or remove features. Cerisi will investigate the possibility of scheduling an executive session with those involved at the request of Commissioner Stan Klotz. The Indiana Department of Transportation is searching for dedicated, qualified individuals to serve fellow Hoosiers this winter with seasonal hiring events scheduled across the state in September and October. Winter seasonal positions run from November through late March. Pay starts at $21 an hour for full-time, $25 an hour for on-call, snowplow-only operations. Job duties for full-time seasonal positions include general highway, traffic maintenance, snow and ice removal, and other duties related to winter operations. Valid commercial driver's license or CDL is required. Hiring event for Northwest District, which includes the Plymouth Subdistrict Office at 2845 Jack Greenlee Drive, be held Tuesday, October 6th from 10 a.m. to 3 p.m. Registration is not required to attend NDOT's hiring events. Interviews will be conducted on site the same day. NDOT team members will be available to answer questions and provide more information about open positions and careers with the agency. I'm Rusty Nixon, Giant FM News.
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1: For tonight, partly cloudy and cool as lows drop to 53. We are mostly sunny for our Friday with a high of 80. And for Saturday, partly sunny with a slight chance of an isolated shower, mainly in the afternoon. Highs will make it to 83. I'm WSBT 22 meteorologist Abby Wepler.

0: And we're back with breaking news. Coke Zero Sugar might be the best Coke ever.
1: That's right, Jim. Coke Zero Sugar is a must-try for any Coke fan, so make sure you... Jim. Jim. We're on the air.
0: Ooh, yes, this tastes like the best Coke ever to me. Your thoughts, Jen?
1: Well, can I have a sip?
0: Jen, we're in the middle of reporting the news.
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4: For tonight, partly cloudy and cool as lows drop to 53. We are mostly sunny for our Friday with a high of 80. And for Saturday, partly sunny with a slight chance of an isolated shower, mainly in the afternoon. Highs will make it to 83. I'm WSBT 22 meteorologist Abby Wepler.

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0: And welcome to Thursday Night Lights, our weekly show where we go around Marshall County, talk to the area football coaches about their upcoming matchups for Friday night. And we'll kick it all off here in just a moment. You're listening to Max 98.3 FM Sports, Thursday Night Lights. And it's time for the Ancilla. No, wait a minute. Forget it. It's not Ancilla anymore. It is Marion University, Plymouth. I finally got it right once. Justin Pagonia with me. And, man, you guys have had a great start to the season.
1: Yeah, thanks. Like I said earlier, it's a lot of hard work goes into that. You know, a lot of people just see what you put on the field on Friday night. And it's really the commitment from the kids, the sweat and the, you know, the grind over the summer that it's, you know, pays off for you on Friday nights. And the kids, it's really nice as a coach when you get to see that kind of all come together, and then the kids see that that work did pay off for them on game night.
0: You got some really good pieces too. I mean, we just talked with one of them, Mosier, your fullback, Pippinger, your running back, kind of speed and power there, and your quarterback, just a sophomore, he's having a great year. You just got a lot of really skilled weapons.
1: We have some good guys in the right places, right? We don't have a lot of them. But the ones that we do have are quality players and can make plays. Any one of them, right? You got Miller, Mosier, Jace, Jake at quarterback. Aaron's starting to develop out there at receiver. You know, so, you know, to be more diverse, right, that's what we're building towards. I know that I look one-dimensional at times, but we're always building the team to get to the place where we need to be, to convert third downs, to sustain drives, to, you know, play against and be a good defense.
0: I think we talked a little bit about this Saturday, but, I mean, you know, I got to think on your mind as a coach. I mean, you've had – I don't want to say it's been easy, but they've had a lot of success early. And, you know, I'm sure you're thinking about, we got to stay focused, guys. The meat of our schedule is coming up.
1: Right, and then some tests. I'm sure that we're going to have some drives that, you know, that go 80 yards and, you know, 14, 15 plays. And to stay, that's exactly what we need to do. We need to stay focused in the task at hand. And 4 or 5 yards is a great play. And be happy with that and keep doing your job, right? And try to, on the flip side, for us offensively, try to minimize negative plays, be smart, play smart football. And when you get the opportunity, then to convert. We talk a lot about that. You know, with the kids capitalizing on opportunities and making the most of it. And I think you've seen that, right? We've had kickoff return for a touchdown. We've had interceptions for touchdowns. We can score in multiple ways. And so as a coach that, you know, you're coaching it, you can't just hope for it.
0: You've had a chance to take a look at 3 games now and you know, get a feel for everything, the new players, everything going together. I mean, how do you feel about where you're at overall right now?
1: You know, for me, I always feel like, you know, we still got a long way to go. Being just week 3, you know, I still have a lot of things that I want to install, and I know that there's a few things that we're working on the defensive side of the ball that we're just kind of working on. We may not work them in the game because we don't feel like we're there, but we're definitely working on things to make us more diverse on the offense and defensive side of the ball. And the kids know that, right? Like, you know, that's part of practice. It's not like, oh, we're trying to throw in a play or a trick play or something. Like, that's the progression of the offense and the defense as the season progresses. And the kids that were a part of it last year know that it's coming. They're used to it. And, you know, and we're doing it again, right? It's that consistency in coaching. The kids start feeling comfortable with it, and then you start having success.
0: Do you feel like you're where you thought you'd be, ahead, behind the curve?
1: Well, I think for myself, progressive-wise, we're probably right where I thought, maybe a little bit ahead of where I thought we'd be at this time going into week 4 with what we have in the playbook that's been installed on the football field. I'd say we're right about where we should be. You know, week 7, 8, 9 is where we want all that stuff that we've, you know, I've only got a couple reps in. I want them to be, you know, not perfect, but I want them to be really good at those plays by the time we get to that part of the season.
0: talk about LaVille a little bit. I mean, I'm sure you've got a scouting report together. What do you see? Break them down for us.
1: Yeah, I mean, I know that they've had a few injuries and they've moved some guys around. I think the key thing is basically stop fullback quarterback on offense and then against their defense. Just try to, I guess, for us to be fundamentally sound, especially up front with our blocking. They have some guys who can wreck plays on the defensive side of the ball. And so to minimize that, I think I talked earlier about that, minimize our negative plays, and then, bad play for us is, right, a gain of one is what I'm looking for. And then, the 4 or 5 yards are good plays. And so anything after that's just, gravy for us.
0: Talk about your guys. I mean, at this point in the season, it's a conference game.
1: That's right.
0: So it has a little bit different level of importance. But, I mean, it's still about, at this point, I would think, you and you getting better. What are the things you want to see your guys do better this week?
1: Yeah, I mean, clean up some of the things that we picked up from last week. We had some miscues, blocking assignments. Looking across the board, the running backs not hitting the hole hard enough or just being just off the hole and trying to bounce plays when they should have cut up through the, through the hole. Those type of things to make us a better team. We took a couple negative plays Friday night because we were trying to get lateral instead of north and south. So we're trying to work on that. We had a couple turnovers. So ball security with the running backs tomorrow when we do offense practice will be top of the list. And then, I guess just converting, right? We talk about finishing, whether it doesn't matter if you're on offense or defense, right? Finish the tackle, finish the block, finish the run. Those are things that we'll be working on.
0: It's Marion University pregame show, and we'll be right back.
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0: And it's the Marion University Plymouth pregame show, coaches show with Matt Thacker, our LaVille head coach. You've had a really weird schedule. You had the one game that's probably on the list of, well, we probably should win it, but then two in a row that we're going to show you a lot about your team. What have you learned about your guys?
6: Obviously you look back at modern day and modern day's, definitely, I mean, they're playing Evansville Memorial this weekend. So that's basically for, number one or number two in 3A. When you have opportunities to play schools like that, no matter if it's in first year or wherever it is down the line, you got to take advantage of that. There were some good things in the film. We were able to move the ball some. Obviously, we weren't able to score. But we were able to get some first downs, miss the opportunities to get a couple other first downs and extend some drives, drop a pass on a boot. Miss a read on triple, but those are all good signs. Those are signs where we were actually going forward. We just made drop the ball or we made the wrong read. But you watch those on film. The kids are like, we're pretty daggone close. And then you go back to the Judson film. The same thing. Kids, saw how close we were on some of those drives, especially the first three, and they start to realize. Now this stuff actually works, and we just gotta tidy it up and hopefully get things corrected enough and give us an opportunity to be successful on Friday night.
0: It's not often that a team gets to play two number one teams back to back in a row. I mean, arguably, Judson and Mattern Day, two of the best teams in the state.
6: Yeah, Judson's very physical, and they have great athletes, and Mater Day's physical, but yet they're fast. And They were able to do some things offensively that I don't know if we'll ever see the rest of the year. And they were able to do some things defensively that I don't know if we'll see the rest of the year. And that's not, that's no shot at anybody, any of our opponents. But modern day's legit. And, they do some really good things, and they're physical. So hopefully our kids will take that experience of going down to Indy and watching the film and seeing the successes that we had and how close we were to having other successes in that game, and learn from it and realize, hey, we are a good football team. But we got to score points. We got to stop the run. And if we can do that, then everybody's a good team.
0: Right, yeah. You're 3 weeks in, probably had a chance to look at things. I mean, how do you feel about where you're at right now?
6: Honestly, from other schools I've been at, offensively, we're way ahead of schedule. We truly are. I mean, it doesn't look like that on the scoreboard. But putting in the flex bone with the school that hasn't been a flex bone team before, it is a process. I mean, feels like you're beating your head against the wall type process, but the kids are getting it. The thing that we've done here is we've immersed them in everything about what we need to do. And maybe that's wrong. We were real slow when I was at Fairfield with it. We were slow with it at Wawasee. But these kids pick up stuff pretty quick here, and we just kept feeding them. Maybe we're at the point where we do have too much right now. But everything is installed. So it gives us a leg up, as we continue to work on our basic stuff and just work to get better at it and work to be faster at it. So, yeah, we've had some tweaks here and there, and we've changed quarterbacks. But bottom line, everything that we want to do is still there. So,
0: let's talk about defense a little bit, too. I mean, obviously that has been a big deal here for years and years and years. That's been kind of the calling card of the Will. But you're going to want different things out of your defense. How do you feel about the way they're getting into shape?
6: Well, middle linebacker is a struggle for us right now. Hopefully we can get that shored up. That was one of the questions going into Judson and modern day. And they were able to, show us that our middle linebackers – we've got to step up there. We've got to have them in run support, we're trying to work on young guys and developing them, which is tough to do. But we've had some injuries that's kind of forced us to do that. So everything that's going on now, it may not look as good as you want to see it, but there is a goal in mind. There is an end in mind. We're going to get there.
0: I think the interesting thing, though, is that gets lost in all this. You got a lot of guys who are playing their first Friday night football, their careers, and they're learning all this on the fly. That's a lot, big bite to chew here.
6: Yeah, I mean, we have a few first-year starters, especially on offense, a couple on defense. So, experience matters in football. If you've had plenty of reps and plenty of experiences, you're going to know certain situations, down in districts, for example. I mean, us as coaches, we kind of take it for advantage when you watch a college game or a pro game. Kids don't know that. I mean, that you only get so much off Madden and NCAA.
0: Yeah.
6: Although, some people get their playbooks off Madden, from what I understand. I'm going to have to look at Army and Navy's playbook a little bit more, I guess. But, it's just an experience thing. And we've got a bunch of kids, our younger kids, that have never played before, they look like first-year guys. And hopefully, to next year, 2 years, they look like the football players that you envision when you see them as freshmen. So that's the exciting thing about working with kids, just because a kid is 5'8", 140 pounds his freshman year. Well, he might be 6'2", 190 is his senior year, and a heck of a player for you. So, and that's another thing. You just can't give up on kids. I was had that experience. Coaches didn't give up on you, and you just kept fighting. And next thing you're junior, senior, and you're playing, and the weight room all of a sudden makes sense.
0: Yep.
6: Your body looks different. The world seems a little bit different.
0: Yeah.
6: So it's just that maturity sometimes that we have to go through. And that's a cool thing with coaching.
0: Talk about LaVille a little bit. I mean, I know it's your first year here, and this rivalry thing goes back a long way. What's your impression here in your first go-around with the Bremen-LaVille thing?
6: Oh, I just think there's a lot that goes into it, you know. Former coaches have been here and coached, and they've coached at Bremen and stuff like that. So, you know, it's like any other rivalry game. You know, I told our kids, you can't get too high, you can't get too low. You got to keep your eyes straight ahead. You know, the bottom line is the scoreboard. It's not the internet. You know, it's not what people say. It's not what you hear or think people say. It has nothing to do with that. If you truly want to be bought in and committed to trying to win on Friday night and winning a rivalry game, you have to keep everything in between the ears and make it, a one play at a time effort.
0: Break them down a little bit for us. I mean, they seem to be hitting on all cylinders, especially on offense.
6: Yeah, you know, they're physical in the run game. You know, number four does a great job of, you know, when he throws the ball, if it breaks down, you know, getting yards with his legs. You know, he does a good job in the run game as well. Number 10's a tough runner, hard to bring him down. Number 22, it's a good kid. Number 45, does a great job. Did an excellent job last week against Boone Grove. They just kept feeding him. And, their offensive line is physical. Number 6, their burner, you know, they do pretty well with him, getting him the ball in spots and just making sure he touches the ball. And then, defensively, they get after it. You know, 10, 3 get after it, you know, down, good downhill linebackers. Defensive line's physical. Outside linebackers are fast and physical. So, and their secondary will get after you, and they make good plays and on the ball and be able to make good plays in the run game as well.
0: What do you want to see out of your guys this week? I'm sure you want to get better at some stuff.
6: Just be relentless, absolutely relentless. I mean, you're in a rivalry game. It is not about the first quarter, the second quarter. Hopefully it ends up being the fourth quarter, and you just got to keep playing, you know, one play at a time and just get after it. Play after play after play, and it's not rocket science. It's a football game. Who's ever more physical, whoever can run the ball, whoever can stop the run, will be victorious.
0: It's Matt Thacker, head coach at LaVille.
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0: And in this segment of Thursday Night Lights, Andy Barker, head coach at Triton, joins me. And, man, it's been a tough start for you guys. And I got to feel like your biggest problem here is just, you know, keeping everybody focused on the fact, man, it's a long season. We got a long way to go.
8: Yeah, there's a lot of that, right? I mean, thank goodness, I think, we've created a foundation enough that we can at least kind of absorb some of the negative impact that we're feeling from this rough start. And one of those things, literally just called together the leadership guys and said, look, fellas, this is your bailiwick. Like, this is time for you to step up, shine, be in there, listen to what's going on, be a positive impact on our guys. And because I don't hear what's going on in the locker room all the time, and I need them to be that buffer between me and the rest of the team, and just working on that motivation. It's easy when you're winning to step on that practice field and every day and go through the grind and get hit. And it's a lot harder when you're not getting those wins like you really want to. And so, we've had open and honest conversations on the staff. We've had open and honest conversations with the boys, and so far, so good.
0: Well, let's put this in perspective, too, because week two you had Bremen, which they're hitting on all cylinders. Week one you had LaVille, who they just played two number one teams and stayed with them. I mean, the one you probably want back is last week when Culver Gotcha. Because that was one that without those early turnovers, you're like dead even with them statistically, at least.
8: Yeah, no, you're absolutely right. And that was kind of my message to the boys. Like, look, take the scoreboard away and break it down and start to think about what's happening and who we've played. And you know, I kind of said, okay, LaVille's over and Bremen's over. Look at Culver. And I think I said this on the Saturday show. Like, we gave them their first 28 points based on our turnovers. We had four turnovers. And, well, we had more than that the first half. And ultimately ended up becoming their 28 points. And if we don't do that, you're absolutely right. Statistically, we're right there with them. In fact, you know, when you start really breaking the numbers down on that third drive where we had that pick six, if we score there, it's now 14-7 and exactly. We're an entirely different game.
0: Yeah.
8: And so, you know, trying to explain that to a teenager, not as easy as it is, you know, when you're talking to an adult, especially the ones that are into football and they understand the hidden yardage and all of those things, man, that you can easily explain some of our issues away. But I told the boys, you know, some of those issues are our attention to detail. That's us taking care of the ball. That's us getting the snap count right. That's us knowing our alignment and our assignment. And you know, it's just that old Nick Saban back to the process sort of thing. And if we're not taking care of our thing, then we can't expect to perform well. And it comes all the way down to, for me, I literally just got done telling the boys, like, the locker room better be clean. You know, that was one of my things last year, that the locker room needs to be clean. And that's part of taking care of your home, taking care of your stuff. But also that attention to detail. And last year we did a really good job with it. We had some leaders that stayed up on it pretty well. This year we're starting to get a little bit of lax. And you know, with all the other things going on, it's like, look, boys, you take care of the small things, the big things will take care of themselves in real life and out on the field. And that was kind of the soapbox speech, if you will, tonight after practice.
0: That is something that goes back a long, long way. In almost any football tradition. And the thing is, you hit it right on the head. If you won't take care of this, I just remember Pete Buchanan actually physically hitting guys, screaming at them to pick up tape off the floor because he knew what was going to happen when my dad came in there and that locker room wasn't clean. Well, those things all translate. And, you know, like we've talked before, it's about the field being an extension of the classroom and learning to be a man.
8: Yeah, it's so, so cool to see that kind of stuff carry over. And as I get older, I love hearing the stories like of your dad or things that other coaches that were great had said. And I always joke, you know, nothing's new under the sun. There's no new blocking schemes out there. There's no new passing schemes. You know, how people blend them together, that might be a little bit different. But, you know, I always joke, you know, what's old is new again. You watch NFL teams last year running some wing T stuff just randomly, and it worked really well for them. But the same thing goes off into life and those little lessons that you learn. And I had a college coach used to say, today's a get better day. And he'd say it all the time. It's kind of a running joke. But as I get older, it's like, no, it really does need to be a get better day. And so I pass that on. And I'm sure if there's any Pumas out there listening, they're laughing right now because, you know, that was one of our coach's things. And so, yeah, it's tough. The boys mentally, they're there. They're in it. I think, quite honestly, this week has been as good of a week of practice as we've had. We've moved some things around and, you know, I've a very RPO style offensive coordinator, but at the end of the day, I'm also a person that can adapt hopefully and overcome. And so, you know, we're struggling a little bit with being able to connect on those passes, whether it's our guy throwing it or boys catching it, you know, we're just something's getting hung up there. So, you know, we have a lot of speed. We're going to try to utilize some of that speed and see if we can't go from a RPO offense to doing a little bit more of a RRO offense and see how that goes.
0: I'm glad you said that, because I've always said the shotgun spread was just a variation of the old single wing. So, you know, I...
8: 100%.
0: That's 100%. I used to call my dad and joke. I said, people made fun of you for running this in the 70s, but I look at them. That's exactly what they're running. And the offense you run, I know you talk about the RPOs and things, but I know it's a run-first offense. If the run isn't working, yep, nothing else is gonna.
8: And you're absolutely right. And at the end of the day, you know, for the fans and the listeners out there that are hardcore X's and O's guys, you know, if you don't have a quarterback that can, one, read the actual option, and then, two, deliver on whatever that is, whether you're reading the option in order to run it or pull and run, or you're reading the option in order to throw it, you know, those are two different separate things, but it's still the same mentality. Like, I have to read and react within 1/100th of a second and make a decision. It's like my life, you know, at ISP, you know, we have split seconds decisions to make. And so, same deal there. Well, if you have a quarterback that's comfortable with that, we're good to go. But if you're struggling with that, and that's why you see a lot of teams out there that are good at the triple, or because you don't really need a quarterback that can do quarterback stuff. You just need a special athlete that can be an athlete. And that's a lot easier to work with than maybe the traditional quarterback stuff that you're seeing on Saturday or Sunday.
0: I don't think quarterbacks get enough credit. No matter what offense they're in, because you have, number one, everybody's looking at you all the time. You are the guy in the spotlight, whether it's practice or games or in the hallways, you're the guy in the spotlight. But at the same time, you know, I hear people talk all the time, well, all he's got to do is read. Any coach I've ever talked to, reading that defense and seeing what your option is at that point, that is incredibly difficult.
8: Incredibly difficult. It is, you hear it, you know, over the airwaves on the weekends. It's the single hardest position in all of sports. Not just because of the physical side. Yeah, you have to be able to throw, and the good ones are able to move out of the pocket, but it's purely the mental side, being able to read, react, and decide within 1/100th of a second. It's special. I mean, you've got race car drivers, you have, you know, it's that kind of speed in order to be really good at it. Now, obviously, you can hide some of that by just handing the ball off or whatever. But, yeah, it's a special position. And then on top of that, you know, to everything that you just said, it's also the position that generally the coach is the hardest on. Like, when I was in college, the guy getting yelled at was me. And that's okay. I mean, it was my responsibility to make sure the ball got to the right place. So you had that. And then me as well. Like, I'm the hardest on my quarterbacks. So, sorry, I'm in my office and had a kid knock on the door. But yeah, so like I'm the hardest on the quarterbacks as the offense coordinator and the head coach, just because the expectations are higher. You're absolutely right.
0: Let's talk about this week. I mean, you know, you look at it and South Central comes in. They have not won a game either, but they always, as all the years I've been covering football around here, I don't get to see them a lot, but whenever you see them, they always have at least two or three scary athletes that you got to really worry about, because they can take a game on their shoulders. And so I look at them at 0-3 and think, you know, you got another challenge this week.
8: Yeah, I mean, at this point in time, we aren't taking anything for granted. And every single coach on the staff has said the same thing. And this mentality is we're going hunting on Friday night. And you're absolutely right. They're big. They do have a couple of really good athletes. You know, defensively, they have some massive young men on the D-line, which they did last year. For whatever reason, man, they can find the 300-pound kids over there. I wish they'd send some my way.
0: That's good to say.
8: But they're just big, big boys. And maybe necessarily not move great, but they're going to take up at least two linemen just because of their size. So, you know, you're going to have to deal with that on offense. And then, you know, defensively, we got to stop the run. I mean, that's been our Achilles heel so far this year. They run some RPOs. they look offensively, they look similar to us. I wouldn't say they run our offense, but like when it comes to their formational sets and those things. So at least some of the stuff the boys have seen before when it comes to how we're going to line up. But yeah, very much RPO style offense.
0: Well, man, good luck to you this weekend. And I guess we'll catch up on Saturday and get the guys going.
8: Sounds good, Rusty. Thank you.
0: Eddie Barker, he's the head coach at Trite.
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0: In the Knox Mall. This segment of Thursday Night Lights, Brent Corbett, head coach of the Plymouth Rockies, joins me. And, man, last week was a great game. You guys, I judge from the way we talked on Saturday, you felt pretty good about the way you played. Why don't we start with that? I mean, you've had a chance to look at film and break some things down. What did you see?
10: Yeah, you know, our kids fought hard for four quarters. You know, again, there at the end to win the game. Just got to learn how to finish. But, you know, we had a lot of guys step up. We had some couple injuries and, you know, with the heat and had to have a lot of guys sub in a lot. So it was really good to see that our kids stepped up in a big game environment. And, you know, I always use Mishawaka kind of as a toughness tool of the NLC of where we're at. So, you know, our kids played hard, and I thought towards the end there, we were the more aggressive team. We just couldn't finish it.
0: I'm thinking you got to be pretty happy with your defense too. I mean, you know, you stayed in that realm all three games of, you know, if we can hold them to this, we should have a chance to win, and they've given you a chance to win three straight weeks.
10: Yeah, you know, our defense has played tough. Again, I think they played with a little bit of a chip on their shoulder, you know, a little sour taste of last year of not finishing the job. But, yeah, our defense has played great. We played very disciplined on Friday at some sorts. You know, we had two offsides and then a couple missed tackles here and there. So, very proud of our effort. But, again, you know, we pulled our team. Don't be satisfied. We're trying to set a standard here of we want to win. So be happy with the progress, but don't be satisfied with where we're at.
0: Let's talk about your quarterback a little bit. How do you feel about his development? His first year for Ryder, it seems like he's kind of comfortable, at least, with what's going on.
10: Yeah, you know, again, Ryder being his first year started, he's only going to get better. He's taking coaching really well. You know, I expect him to just every week you're going to see him improve, especially in his throwing and his running. I think Friday he surprised some people, especially Mishawaka with his big 36-yard run. I mean, he's got long strides. He can run. But he showed us something a little more. He was a little more aggressive in his running this week. So excited to see his improvement as we work towards the end of the year.
0: I was going to say, the last couple of weeks, he's kind of put on film, hey, I can run the football too. But, you know, he's been really efficient passing as well. I mean, you know, not throwing the ball a lot, but he's hitting a lot of them.
10: Yeah, and just, you know, the first throw he threw, I think Friday was more of jitters of, you know, again, first NLC game. He's starting, it's on the road, it's a big time opponent. So once he settled in, I think he played a lot better. But again, he works his butt off in practice, and you know, amazing effort he gave there on fourth down and was just a yard short. But yeah, he's improved. so far week one to week three, and I'm looking forward to seeing his progress from week three to week four and then towards the end of the year.
0: How do you feel about your offense overall? I mean, you got some guys that can run the football too, and that's what you guys want to do.

0: McCoy. So waiting for all those guys to kind of hit it all in one game, we'd be dangerous.
1: And like I said, the time I saw you play, it seems like you've got some guys, you get them the ball in space, they can do something with it.
0: Yeah, we got a lot of fast kids, a lot of athletic kids. So that was the one thing that we were looking forward to this year, was be able to maybe stretch some defenses a little bit and attack them out wide rather than always having to run power. So, you know, our offense right now, we're getting better week in, week out. So again, you know, if we can progress and getting better every week, I look forward to us in a sectional. I think we could be a really dangerous and a team that people aren't expecting.
1: Unfortunately, you don't have a lot of confidence builders down the stretch here on your schedule, and it starts this week. I mean, for as long as I can remember, even back when I was in school, I mean, Plymouth Northwood in football was the game. I mean, you know, you knew they were going to come. They were a smaller school at that time than we were, but they were going to bring some players, and they were going to strap it up, and they were coming after you. And, you know, nothing has changed since those days.
0: No, Coach Andrews does a great job of getting those guys ready to go. You know, they're going to be aggressive. Their defense is going to fly around. They're going to give us looks that, you know, are going to mess with our eyes and our reads a little bit. Offensively, they're going to try and get their kids in space. You know, especially last year, that's what they hurt us with. But yeah, it's always funny. It used to always be our week nine, and, you know, that place would be packed at Andrews Field, and then you go back. It was maybe a week or two later, and it's like there's no one there. It's like, my God, do people only come to the Plymouth game? So it's a great atmosphere over there. You know, Nate does an amazing job of getting that community bought into their program of, you know, and that's what we're trying to build back here in Plymouth. So it'll be a great game on Friday. Definitely going to have to match their physicalness and be able to handle some adversity. And if I think we can do that, we can pull out the W.
1: You know, that's one thing you mentioned, their physicality. You know, that's a 30, 40-year thing going on for them. And the other part of that, though, is they're usually a little undersized, but you add that physicality to the speed they seem to find somewhere every year. It's just, that's tough to beat in football.
0: Yeah, I mean, when you got guys that are quick but also just hard-nosed, it's hard to block them, to tackle. So we're going to have to match that intensity level. And, you know, here recently, Northwood's had the number for that. So we're going to have to, you know, strap our cleats on a little bit tighter, buckle that chin strap, and get ready for a war.
1: Talk about your guys a little bit. I mean, obviously, you're at a point in the season where, you know, it's still, even though it's a conference game, it's still a lot about us and what we want to be by the end of the year. I mean, what are some of the things you feel like you got to get better at this week?
0: You know, tackling space will definitely be one this week. We got to do a better job of that because they're going to attack bubble. They're going to run some jets. They're going to stress us a little bit. Offensively, it's just taking care of the ball and owning that line of scrimmage. You know, and I think special teams this week is going to be a key factor in this game because field position is going to be, I think, one of, you know, with both offenses and defenses of how we kind of like both like to play. I think field position is going to play a key factor in Friday. So whoever can play better in all three phases, I think, is going to win this game.
1: Ben, I want to thank you for taking the time as always. Good luck to you Friday, and we'll catch up on Saturday morning.
0: Hey, thanks very much.
1: Brent Corbett, head coach at Plymouth.
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1: And in this segment of Thursday Night Lights, Andy Dorrell, the head coach at Culber Academy, joins me. And after last Friday, it had to be a lot more pep in the step around practice this week.
3: Yeah, no doubt. You know, it's always the thing about now we had a great win and played very physical. And can we

0: back that up? Can we put a, you go on the road for a long road trip and be able to take the best version of ourselves to Lafayette?
1: You know, it's interesting you mentioned play physical, but I mean that's how you can use Knox as a measuring stick. I mean, as long as Russ Radke's going to be coaching there, they're going to come and want to beat you up, and that's a good measuring stick of where you are and your physicality.
0: Yeah, I was really pleased with how we came out, you know, off the ball right out of the gate and continued to just swarm on defense. And, you know, it was a physical game. We had a couple guys get injured, and I think they did as well. But it was just a classic high school football game where two teams just went at it, and we were fortunate to win that battle.
1: Let's talk about your defense a little bit. I mean, they have had a great start. They've given you a chance to win every week.
0: Yeah, they have, and I really give a lot of credit to our defensive coaches and Jacob Bird and Jalen Jennings and Andrew Melshin. Every week we spend quite a bit of time of creating game plans and trying to put our kids in the best position, but it's about the development of tackling and technique, and to see our kids execute that in the games of what we emphasize in practice is really rewarding as a coach.
1: I know your linebackers are having a great year. That means your linemen on defense are doing their job by keeping the blockers off of them. We haven't talked a lot about your guys in the secondary. I mean, you feel comfortable where they're at?
0: Yeah, you know, Michael Felker is a senior for us. He's come a long way this year. He actually was our top performer in week two, first-year starter. Elliot Doral at corner is leading our secondary in tackles and had an interception last week and another pass breakup. So he continues to really create opportunities for himself and his teammates as a first-year starter, as a junior. We rotate on the other side of corner between Kai Pierfax-Stenhouse, Loudon Doherty, Tommy Standfast, Killian Cartmell. So it's really about, you know, down and distance situations and how we play that person. And then the other safety position has been also rotating between Owen Scarlett, Russell Bosick. Frank Cheney might get some opportunities this week in the secondary as well, because McCutcheon is a real pass-heavy team, and we need to put some athletes back there that can track the ball and cover some pass routes.
1: Let's talk about the offense for a bit, too, here. Obviously, your defense playing that well has, I know it isn't the way you wanted to have it, but they've allowed them to work into this. It looks like they had a nice night on Friday night, too.
0: Yeah, they did. You know, we finally had to hit that big plays that we thought we were going to be capable of from the start of the season, but it's about growing into your role and understanding how to read blocks and the linemen securing those double teams and being able to chip to the second level. But it was exciting to see some of those big plays come to fruition on Friday, as we always thought that our athletes could do when they got in space. The challenge is always getting them in space, you know, but it's not easy to block up front. It's not easy to have your back execute the blocks and fakes that they need to, and as we continue to develop as a team, I just trust that we're going to continue to get stronger and more effective on that side of the ball.
1: I know we're only three games in, but overall, I mean, do you feel like you where you want to be at this point? Are you ahead of the curve, behind the curve? I mean, how do you feel?
0: I mean, we got really high standards when it comes to practice, and I don't think that we're practicing at the level that we're capable of, and really that's about just focus and being able to lock in on what you're doing in practice, not thinking about what's going on off the field or outside of the football locker room. It's really about just this team working to bond together and creating an unbreakable trust, and I think we got some work to do in that area still. So once we start to really have some group accountability, is going to be a time when this team is going to really turn that corner and have a chance to be really special. Right now, we're a good football team. We have some more work to do if we're going to become a great football team.
1: You know, it's interesting you mentioned that. One of the cliches I've always heard from most coaches for decades, you play the way you practice. And, you know, there's a lot of emphasis put on that repetition.
0: Yeah, no doubt. There sure is, as there should be. I mean, the game, a sport is about consistency, being able to do what you want to do every rep, every time you have the chance to execute a play, and how consistent can you be? It doesn't matter if you're at the high school level, college level, professional level. The team that's going to be most consistent in blocking and tackling, in throwing and catching, in defending, is going to be the team that wins a football game, because a football game is a series of plays strung together, and if you win more of those plays in a row than your opponent, you're going to put yourself in a position to be successful.
1: And I guess the other part of that too is, you know, I repetition is one thing, because it builds that muscle memory, and then you don't have to think about it when it comes up. But at the same time, that confidence level, that you know you're where you need to be.
0: Yeah, it really is. I mean, I think that's what happened last week, is we just started playing with such a different level of confidence on defense. And that's what I was most pleased with, just to see our energy and our momentum continue to grow throughout the game. And that really needs to carry over to this week. We've had a pretty good week of practice and preparing for a much different offensive attack. You know, I think, McCutcheon wants to be a balanced attack, but they really want to throw the football. So we're going to be challenged in the secondary in different ways than we've seen all season.
1: Let's go to that. I mean, you know, you believe in your preparation. You're preparing against McCutcheon. Break them down for us. You said they like to throw the football.
0: Yeah, they got a dynamic running back who they're going to try and establish a run early. And they've had some success, but they've also gotten away from it. And they do a lot of empty formations, a lot of motions to try and find some matchups that are beneficial to them. And so we're just going to be real simple on D and just not flip people around or personnel, and just work on reading, you know, pattern reading routes and keeping the ball in front of us and forcing them to catch the ball. And we'll make tackles. And eventually they're going to make a mistake. A ball will be up in the air, and we're going to grab it and create a couple turnovers here and there and give our offense a chance to control the football. A team like McCutcheon, the big key is being able to keep their offense off the field. So if we can establish our running game and really chew clock, I think that's going to be a big determiner on who wins that football game.
1: Let's talk about your guys. I'm sure there's some things that you want to get taken care of and get better at in week four. I mean, what are those things you want to see from your guys Friday?
0: Well, I mean, I can't believe I'm telling you this, but I really feel that in the past we've been very solid special teams, and I don't think we're where we need to be yet. We got to make sure that we are executing to the best of our ability on special teams and using that as a weapon for us. And whether that's a punt team, punt return, kickoff return, Jack Standfast is doing a great job on kickoffs for us. He was 5 of 5 last week on extra points. So if we get a chance for a field goal, we need to capitalize. We get a chance to pin them deep in the end zone on kickoffs, we need to do that, and being able to create something dynamic, whether it's on one of the other special teams, to give ourselves an extra possession or an advantage that, again, keeps that ball in our hands.
1: Coach, I want to thank you for taking the time, as always. I appreciate it, and good luck to you Friday, and we'll catch up on Saturday morning.
0: Absolutely. Thank you.
1: It's Andy Dorrell, head coach at Culver Academy.
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1: 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And this segment of Thursday Night Lights, we join Austin Faust, Culver head football coach. Man, it has to be a better weekend, a better start to the week after the way you guys won that one on Friday.
4: Yeah, it's, obviously, Saturday morning felt pretty good. Sunday, Monday, all that kind of stuff. Everybody was feeling really good. And we were just, as a coaching staff, we were just happy for our kids. Obviously, not having a lot of numbers and things that we have and, things that you've looked at in a couple of weeks, questioning things. What do we need to do? What's better? What's this? What's going to happen? And for our kids to come out there and, kind of really in dominating fashion, take control of the game all night long. That was, made it that much even more special to do it.
1: The turnovers, do you feel like that gave you an emotional boost? Because it seemed like, the light turned on of, hey, we're going to have a good night after that very first one.
4: Yeah. Obviously, when you have, two teams that are trying to kind of figure it out, turnovers are going to be a big factor. And if we came out, had an okay first drive, but obviously gave the ball back on turnover on downs when we, didn't complete a pass on fourth down. And then second play of the game, they had a little QB exchange problem and we were able to get the ball. And I thought, just our response to that drive in that with the score, I think really gave our kids the kind of belief like, oh, okay, like this is what we're kind of talking about and do it. And then, obviously the pick six, I think, was the big one. We talked to our guys and showed them in film like, hey, coming out of the second quarter, when it started the second quarter, the ball was on the R 20. So they were in the red zone. They ran reverse and got us on the reverse. But John Carr kept playing and hustled and made the tackle at the 10-yard line, which gave us, we always keep telling our kids, you never know what play is going to win or lose you a game. So just keep playing, give us another chance defensively to, possibly get off the field. And he did. And then four plays later, he gets a big pick six. Could have been a 6-6 game, 7-6 game to now it's 14-0 and we have all the momentum. So I think that was obviously a big kind of backbreaker. And then getting the one right before the half too as well to go up 28-0. So I thought our guys did a good job of really, again, taking the ball away. A lot of those, I think, were forced turnovers besides really that first one. We had John's pick six, and I think we had two more fumbles that we were able to come out and poke away. So that's something we've been working on in practice. Hopefully that's something we can keep doing throughout the year.
1: And watching John on that play, it looked like he knew what the play was. I mean, he just kind of set up there and just waited for it to develop like he knew what was coming. I mean, there was no doubt once he picked that.
4: Yeah, it was. I mean, they like certain routes out of that kind of 2x2 look and some of our, especially right coverage we were running down there where he was a little more, tight because they were on the 10-yard line. So obviously not playing far back. And yeah, he just read the quarterback's eyes and things that we had kind of worked, this is the route combo they like. And he definitely read the quarterback's eyes and jumped it. And, if he didn't get it, Braylon was right there. And, I thought John, all night long played really hard for us on both sides of the ball and, did things that, we need to keep having from our, juniors and upperclassmen and things. So, it was a big night for him, but also, we're very excited for him too, to have that kind of night on a Friday night.
1: Your running game was clicking too. I mean, you had two guys over 100 yards rushing, probably if he'd had enough carries, Carter could have as well. I mean, you had a lot of guys in that running game.
4: Yeah, we did. We were hoping that we were going to be able to run the ball on them. We kind of had some things that we thought, based on how their defense was going to line, that we could maybe give them a little bit of problem and have angles and things like that. And really, obviously it was a shortened week, but we kind of just focused our offense on, all right, this is what I think there are big plays that we're going to live in. We're going to keep repping them. And our kids did a good job of executing it for the most part. And we tell our running backs, one guy can't bring you down, run hard kind of thing. And I thought our running backs did that. And, we want our running backs running as hard as possible where guys have to make business decisions. If they want to step in front, make a tackle, or do they want to try to sidestep it and make a tackle from the side that is going to let you either run through the tackle or lean forward for extra yards. And, we were about right at like 300 yards rushing somewhere around there, which is obviously a big night on the have. And, it was one of those things where, if it's not broke, don't fix it. And there were some things we found in the second quarter we liked, and it was kind of like, all right, we're just going to keep coming there until they fixed it. And then right at the end of the second, they kind of fixed it. And so we called an inside run play to Braylon Bush that, Bushy took to the house on a little trap play. So Our kids did a really good job of executing that, and now it's just understanding with a young team that, you know, we can't just be satisfied, happy we won one game. Like, it's got to continue and go on to the next week and keep it rolling.
1: Bush really runs hard. I mean, he comes downhill at you.
4: He does. We kind of found that's something we kind of found over the summer. You know, he probably hasn't ran the ball a whole lot in his career. He's played about every position. And even at the JV level, when we brought him in, we play running back, but it was more to kind of pass block because he does a good job there. And he really had a good summer and looked really explosive. And he's a kid that's going to come downhill really fast at you. And, you know, that's something we just felt like we need being a young team. And you know, usually, you know, if you're going to call a play with that Bushy's running the ball, you're going to at least get maybe 2 yards because he's going to come so fast and fall forward. And you know, that's something that's almost guaranteed. And that obviously helps an offense out when you're getting yards. And, you know, he did a good job of running hard, broke a couple tackles too, as well. And, he's starting to kind of make the right cuts. And, you know, he obviously had the first touchdown run, which, you know, was a fourth and two from the three or something along the lines like that. And, you know, he had to kind of run a guy over to get into the end zone. So he's kind of our guy. We look to do that and hopefully kind of establish that power running game we want to have.
1: Talk about this week in practice a little bit. I mean, I'm sure there's some things you really want to shore up. What's your message this week to your guys?
4: Yeah, just continue on just being consistent. We still have some things defensively as far as, you know, we're lining up with our defensive fronts. We want to be a multiple different front team. We just don't want to, you know, show our opponent just one front for the whole game. So we got to get better at making sure we're lining up better. So if we call slant, we got to slant the correct way. That's some of the stuff we want to continue getting better at. Defensively, too, as well, just getting our secondary in the run game, especially our safeties. That'll, you know, obviously help things with teams wanting to try to run outside, like some teams have had success with. And then offensively, just continue being where we're supposed to be, being on our right tracks, moving our feet, taking our right steps off the O-line. And then, you know, passing game-wise, just getting Zach going a little bit better. I think Zach's done a really good job for a sophomore, playing three varsity games. You know, he's had some things that passing-wise we just haven't connected with. So just continue working with him and his mechanics. But the one thing that, you know, I know Zach's dad has talked to him about is obviously since Coach Zahner, you know, has been a head coach himself. And one of the things that Zach hasn't done is he hasn't turned the ball over. He's done a great job of if the play's not there, he's going to throw the ball away or he's going to put it to where only his guy get it. And that's just so huge. And that's what's really helped us. I mean, it's some of the things that have kept us in these games the first, you know, 3 weeks that, you know, our first two games we were competitive in and obviously getting a win last Friday is we just didn't turn the ball over. So we're at least giving ourselves a chance to score, put points, punt the ball away, play defense, things like that. And that's something that, you know, I know probably as a sophomore, he probably's not looking at and priding himself in because obviously he wants, you know, he's a competitor. He wants the touchdowns. He wants the catches and things that he know that the throws that he can make. But that's been something that's really huge so far this, you know, kind of first quarter of the season.
1: Talk about Friday night. You got Winamac coming up. They seem to be, well, until last week, they seem to be in really good shape. Took one on the chin, but Pioneer's going to do that to a lot of people. When you break Winamac down, what do you see?
4: Yeah, they got some good athletes. They're an older team. They're junior, senior dominated, excuse me. And most of those kids have been playing since they were freshmen. So they've got a lot of experience. They got some nice athletes. They got a fullback, middle linebacker that plays hard. You know, they got a quarterback that's a bigger size kid that can take off and run, but he's a catcher, so he can throw the ball, you know, 50, 55 yards. So they're going to present challenges to us. Our biggest thing for our kids is just coming out and, you know, I like the mentality we came out with at Triton. And, you know, telling our guys, like, that's the mentality we got to have the whole time. That we got to come out, we got to match it, we got to be one that try to be the most physical team and want to be the most physical team. And, you know, hopefully, you know, you always wonder when a team suffers their first loss and a loss like that, like there could be some turmoil. So hopefully, you know, there's some things over there that, you know, their adversity and hopefully, you know, their response to their adversity isn't that great where we can put some pressure on them, come right at them right away and have some things go our way.
1: Well, man, I want to thank you again for taking the time as always. And we'll catch up on Saturday. Good luck to you Friday night.
4: All right. Thanks, Rusty. We appreciate it.
1: Austin Faust, head coach at Culver.
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